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0: 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We got Big B. We got Diddy's. We got prognostications. We got football, y'all, on the collegiate circuit. And Seahawks are just a taste of what we're going to intake this fall.
1: And honestly, the season has been a disappointment for the Storm. 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

0: Hey, it's Jasmine Sanders from the D.L. 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

0: 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Oh, yeah. Every Saturday, throwback. 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At throwbacksaturday at ztwins.com. Till next Saturday, have a good one, all right? Thank you very much. 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

We had to slide some Monica in there. Yeah, by request, Monica, Mr. Malik, like this and like that. Don't forget tonight, around 11 p.m., we're going to break it down for you lovers. We're going to put you live on the radio, let you dedicate a song to your loved one. It's called Love Lines, The Quiet Storm, and we need you there tonight. All right? Right now, by request, of course, because we have so much music, I have to play these requests. There's so much music. This is Khaled. This is called Location. Send me your location, so let me know where you are. 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

That's the Weekend Jams We Remix of Khaled featuring Lil Wayne and Kehlani. That's called Location. And, you know, Kehlani is a new R&B singer. And, you know, I'm more privy or more partial to older R&B singers that's made a legacy. And this young lady, I think she's going to make one. Her name is Kehlani, and she is a beautiful woman with a beautiful voice. Speaking of which, I'm going to play a song by Kehlani right now featuring Brandy. And I want you to tell me what you think of this one here, okay? Because she's beautiful. This is with Brandy, Kehlani, Folded, Remix.

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KYZKBMS. Here's the Fugees, ready or not. Yeah, Weekend Jam, Sergio LaCour.

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I'm in the studio doing the two-step. That's Sweet Sable. It's called Tonight out of 1994. You know I'm from Oklahoma if I say out of, right? All right, let's play some brand new and fresh. Victoria Monet, I love her. She sings that song for my mama. Here's a new cut. It's called Let Me. Tell me what you think about it. This is Victoria Monet, Let Me, Weekend Jams, Sergio LaCour.

That's the Weekend Jam, Sergio Lacour. That's Chrisette Michelle featuring Rick Ross and Jewel Santana, Epiphany. I tried to find more music on Chrisette. She has a beautiful voice, but she's not making anything new. Here's Larry June, by request, Another Day, part two. Weekend Jams.

me and the motherfucking east side. So bow down, tell the bow wow, cause bow wow, yippee-yo. 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Now you know and can't know hood.

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1: Get up and when you work

I'm trying to get my lick back, huh? You heard it here first. It's Jacquees and Juvenile. That's entitled Lick Back. Brand new music there. We have songs that you will not hear anywhere else but here, right? 40,000 jams in the library. Right now, here's Cherish. This is called Unappreciated. It's the Weekend Jams with Sergio LaCour.

0: to Chris B. Bennett, the editor for the Seattle Medium newspaper. All you need to do is Google the Seattle Medium newspaper. You get all kind of black information, news you can use in the Pacific Northwest. 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

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It's the Weekend Jams on KYIZ and KBMS. 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We have Regulate. This is the bootleg version of Regulate by Warren G. I want you guys to check it out. It's Sergio on

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I know you like that thug and the lovin', thug lovin'. I can't sing it all. All right, right request, here's Tyrese, Tyga, R. Kelly. We got the chicks.

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0: Something new and fresh from Kelly Rowland, used to be with Destiny's Child. That's called Complicated, featuring Plies and Method Man. 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
1: All right, now we got that out the way. Let's double up. It's your boyfriend. Look here, we're in the club.

Thank you, Jam Sergio LaCour. That's What Do You Like by Busy Crook and Ty Dolla $ign. And I really like that groove. And I'm going to play a song by The Brat where they got the original from. Check it out.

0: 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Ooh, Little Kim, not tonight. 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

0: It's the Weekend Jam. Sergio LaCour bringing up another 50 minutes of commercial-free music. You just checked out Kehlani and Usher. That should have never. Let's get this party started with Future featuring Drake. This is Life is Good. If you believe it's good, it's good. Weekend Jams.
1: Working on a weekend like usual. Way off in the deep end like usual. Swear they passed us, they doing too much. 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

music. That's Mahalia and JoJo. Once a cheat, always a cheat. Is that true? I don't know. I think we all could change. I did. All right. All right, we're rolling with the hits. Don't forget to check out JB and KB. 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

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Ricky Smiley, Steve Harvey, D.L. Hughley, Keith Sweat, Al B. Sure, and The Weekend Jams with

0: It's the Weekend Challenge. We just gave you over 50 minutes of commercial-free music. That's Offset, Don Tolliver. That's called Worth It. We're going to do it again. Stay here.
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0: Hey, this is Marcus, and I wanted to dedicate this song to my girl Candy. It's been 7 wonderful years. I love you, baby.
1: Weekend Jams with Sergio LaCour.

That's the Quiet Storm with Sergio. That's the Love Lines. How are you? Call me up. My number is 206-325-1420. We're going to put you live and do it like this.

0: It's the Quiet Storm with DJ Sergio LaCour on the Love Line. Let's go to the phone lines and see who we're talking to. Caller, what's your name?
1: This is Daryl. How you doing, Sergio?
0: I'm doing great, Daryl. Where are you calling from today?
1: I'm calling from Chicago, the Chi-Town.
0: Chi-Town. All right. Are you enjoying the show?
1: Man, we're totally enjoying the show. All into it.
0: Okay. And who are you in love with, if you're in love?
1: Man, I want to send this out to my beautiful wife, the love of my life, my queen, Erin.
0: Okay. Is there a message for Erin that you want to tell everybody right now?
1: Baby, that you are my universe, the one that motivates me daily, makes me want to be a better person. And I just want to tell you, I love you wholeheartedly, and there's nothing I wouldn't do for you.
0: That is so awesome. Thank you for calling from Chicago, and this song is for you guys.
1: Thank you, Sergio.
0: Take care.
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0: Remember. It's the Quiet Storm with Sergio LaCour. Let's go to the phone lines. Caller, what's your name?
1: Lisa.
0: Lisa, where are you calling from today?
1: Las Vegas, Nevada.
0: Okay, all right, all right. How you doing?
1: Wonderful.
0: Are you in love with someone?
1: Yes, I am.
0: Who is that someone? What's their name?
1: Jimmy.
0: Jimmy? Tell us about Jimmy.
1: Yes. Jimmy's a God-fearing man. He loves me. He takes care of me. He's the best.
0: All right. You want to dedicate a song to Jimmy?
1: Yes.
0: All right. Is there a message for Jimmy right now?
1: I love you, baby.
0: Thank you for calling The Quiet Storm.
1: You're welcome.
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0: It's Sergio LaCour on The Quiet Storm. Let's go to the phone lines right now. Caller, what's your name?
1: Rodney Moses.
0: Hey, Rodney, where you calling from?
1: Calling from Tulsa, Oklahoma.
0: Oh, yeah. How are you? How you doing?
1: I am doing great.
0: Let me ask you a question. Are you in love with someone?
1: Yes, I'm in love with my wife, Valerie.
0: Valerie. How long have you and Valerie been together?
1: Oh, we've been married 11 years.
0: Oh, well, congratulations. All right. Is there anything you want to tell Valerie while you have thousands of people checking you out right now?
1: Yes, I love you, and I would like to dedicate a song to you. Love
0: okay.
1: you, Valerie.
0: All right. This is going out to Valerie from Rodney on The Quiet Storm.
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We're dedicating songs on there too. All right, here we go. By request, Avant, My First Love. 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

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And that softest place is The Quiet Storm with Sergio, Love Lines, KYZ, KBMS. Great, great show. I'm glad you guys were checking us out. Don't forget to tell your friends, we're on the radio every Saturday night from 7 p.m. to midnight. That is Pacific time. And if you're in the central, like Chicago, Oklahoma, we come on at 9 p.m. And then New York City and Miami, it's at 10 p.m. I got to get out of here, okay? Don't forget to love is a painful thrill. Not to love, more painful still. But it's the worst of pain to love and not be loved again. And I love you. I love you more than I did yesterday. And much less than I will tomorrow. This is Sergio. Bye-bye now.

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But I swear, baby, you just don't leave me much choice. 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But leaving me out here all alone, like this here, I'd like to let you know this here that, believe me, too much absence

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1: 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We have taken control as to bring you this special show. We will return it to you as soon as you are grooving. 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

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Doing it to you in 3D. So groovy that I dig me. Once upon a time called now. Somebody say, is there funk after death? I say, it's 7 up. Yeah.

0: 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Well, all right. Hey, I was digging on y'all funk for a while. Sound like it got a 3 on it, though, to me. You know, I was down south and I heard some funk with some main ingredients like Doobie Brothers, Blue Magic, David Bowie. It was cool. But can you imagine Doobie in your funk? 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W-E-F-U-N-K. 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
1: Good morning and welcome aboard the Heavenbound train here on a Sunday morning. Yes, Labor Day weekend, September the 6th. Yes, love having you all aboard. God bless all of you and welcome aboard the Heavenbound train. 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This will be an experience well worth enjoying together. Welcome aboard. Brother Whittier Smallwood with you. I am your host, yes, your conductor here aboard the Heavenbound train. And love having you all aboard. Hope everything is going well with you this weekend. 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Good morning to you, to our East Coast listeners. Hope you guys are having a great day and the good heat back there. I know it's pretty hot in the East Coast. So this is the Labor Day weekend and probably the last time this summer that we'll have some barbecues and get on out there and with family and friends. So enjoy yourselves out there wherever you're at here in the world, here aboard the Heavenbound train. And we're going to get started right here with Andre Crouch, the late great Andre Crouch, with Oh, I Need Him, here on your Heavenbound train station.

15 aboard the Heaven Bound train here aboard your Heaven Bound train station, 1420 KRIZ, Renton, Seattle, 1620 KYIZ, Renton, Seattle. You're in the midst of the prayer hour. Good morning to you and hope you're having a wonderful Sunday morning. May you enjoy the blessings this morning of God and enjoy the beauty that this day will bring you. So happy Sunday to you and thanks for tuning in. We love having you aboard the Heaven Bound train during the prayer hour. And that was Question Is with the Winans. Here is Richard Smallwood and Vision. Yes, so in the tears here on the Heaven Bound train.

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8:32 during the prayer hour here on the Heaven Bound Train. Thanks for tuning in. 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That was Bishop Leonard Scott right there with I'll Pray For You here on your Heaven Bound Train station. 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Love having you all aboard. Your conductor, Brother Whittier Smallwood, with you. Yes, we are aboard the Heaven Bound Train. What a great place to be here on a Sunday morning. Yes, what a great weekend. Glad you're here listening to our coverage of great gospel music. Here's Mark Blair in Restoration with All About You.

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And I found out it's not about the Cadillac that you drive. Y'all might as well talk to me. 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

0: Thank you for being there. And because of that,
1: 10 minutes before the hour of 7 o'clock here on the Heaven Bound train, that's been Bishop Kenneth L. Robinson. Yes, in the full Antioch, full gospel Baptist Church choir right there with Our Eyes Are Still on You. Thank you so much for coming aboard. You're inside the Whittier Smallwood Gospel Morning Show, and thanks for tuning in, and thank you very much for coming aboard during the prayer hour here aboard the Heaven Bound train, 1420 KRIZ, Renton, Seattle, 1620 KYIZ, Renton, Seattle. Thanks so much for coming aboard this morning. Thanks for locking it in here on your Heaven Bound train station. And good morning to everyone. Remember, Mount Zion Baptist Church is back on the air right here on 1420 KRIZ, Renton, Seattle, and 1620 KYIZ, Renton, Seattle. 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
2: 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Thanks for tuning in. Glad to be with you. And happy Sunday to all of you. The Heaven Bound Train, what a great place to be here on a Sunday morning. 7:02 as we segue into the 7 o'clock hour. Again, thanks for locking it in. There's more continuous gospel music all morning long here aboard your Heaven Bound Train station. Again, thanks for listening. You're inside the Whittier Smallwood Gospel Morning Show here on a Sunday morning, Labor Day weekend. What a great place to be on a Sunday morning. Yes, coming to you live from the Z Twin Studios. Good morning to you. God bless you, sick and shut in. We love you. Thanks for coming aboard. Thanks for listening. And we're truly, truly blessed to be here on a Sunday morning. The best and blessed way to start all of our day here on the Heaven Bound Train. Always the best music all morning long, all day long. And yes, we got a great, great, great lineup coming your way today. We got the Sunday School lesson coming up with Brother Willie DJ at 7:15. We got the Truth Radio program with Reverend Ruth Saunders coming up at 8:30 to 9:30 with Brother with Reverend Robert L. Manaway Sr. with the Truth team there. So much going on. We have Mount Zion Baptist Church starting this morning, and they will be back here at 11 a.m. So make sure you tune in for that right here on these great radio stations. 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So we'll have the live worship right here on these great radio stations here on Heaven Bound Train. So listen, starting at 11, Pastor Charles R. Johnson is the senior pastor there at Mount Zion. So what a lineup today. Rejoice always, pray continually, and give thanks in all circumstances here aboard your Heaven Bound Train station, an oasis for quality gospel music and entertainment radio. So as we segue into the 7 o'clock hour, 7:05, here is, yes, Alonda Draper and the Associates Choir with We've Come to Praise Him here on a Sunday morning, Labor Day weekend, aboard the Heaven Bound Train. You can't get any better than that. 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

0: 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The Heaven Bound train is on the air. What a blessed Sunday for us here. Always the best music. 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So here on the Heaven Bound train, up next, we've got the man, the myth, the legend. Yes, Brother Willie DJ coming aboard once again with the Sunday school lesson. Hope you got your pens, your papers, and your computers ready, because here is Brother Willie DJ. Welcome him in here on the Heaven Bound train. Brother Willie DJ, how you doing?
1: Good morning, my brothers and sisters, and welcome to the Sunday school lesson. I am your host, Brother Willie DJ, with the Sunday school lesson. All right, grab your pencils, your pens, your papers, get ready to write things down. And why do we write things down? We write things down so that when we are telling our loved ones, when we're telling our friends about the Word of God, we want to be able to say, "Thus saith the Lord." We don't want to necessarily quote anybody. We want to make sure that we are a work person who rightly divides the Word of truth. All right, take that left hand, put it in the sky. Take that right hand, put it in the sky. We're going to give up some love, give up some praise for those people who are so wonderful to do magnificent works every day in our life, the blessings they bring to us and to others, and those times when we bring blessings ourselves. Take that left hand, take that right hand on the count of three. We're going to put them together. One, two, three. All right, all right. Now, we're going to go to prayer. Dr. McKinney would always remind us, Reverend Dr. Samuel Barry McKinney, may he rest in peace, would always remind us on this very radio station that we're going to prayer. Prayer is just talking to God. So you don't have to park your big rig trucks out on the highway. You don't have to stop your SUVs. Prayer is just talking to God, our Father and our God. We want to thank you for one more day. Lord, we thank you for every day above ground. Every day above ground, as the old preacher would say, is a good day. Most of all, we thank you for your Son, Jesus, the one who came and died, lived among us and died so that we might have life and have it everlasting. He so loved us. God so loved us. You so loved us that you gave your only begotten Son that we might have life and have it everlasting. In the mighty name of Jesus, amen. Sick and shut in, good morning, good morning. God loves you and we do too. All right, everybody. You got your pencils, your paper, your pen. You ready to write this down? Today's scripture is Joshua 1:1-11. You know, you remember Joshua. Joshua fought the battle at Jericho. Jericho. Jericho. Joshua fought the battle at Jericho, and the walls came tumbling down. Children's song of Brother Willie. We absolutely love that song. Joshua 1:1-11. Be strong and courageous. Be strong and courageous. Verse 1. Now it came to pass, after the death of Moses, the servant of Jehovah, that Jehovah spoke unto Joshua the son of Nun, Moses' minister, saying, Moses, my servant, is dead. Now therefore arise, and go over this Jordan, thou and all this people, unto the land which I do give them, even to the children of Israel. Every place that the sole of your foot shall tread upon, to you have I given it, and spoke unto Moses. From the wilderness and this Lebanon, even unto the great river, the Euphrates River, all the land of the Hittites, and upon the great seas toward the going down of the sun, shall be your border. There shall not any man be able to stand before thee all the days of thy life. As I was with Moses, so I will be with thee. I will not fail thee, nor forsake thee. Be strong and of good courage, and thou shalt cause this people to inherit this land, which I swear unto their fathers, and gave to them. Be strong and of good courage. Verse 7. Only be strong and very courageous to observe to do according to all the law of which Moses, my servant, commanded thee. Turn not from it to the right or to the left, that thou mayest have good success whithersoever thou goest. This book of the law shall not depart from thy mouth, but thou shalt meditate upon it day and night, and observe and do its ordinances and all that is written. For then thou shalt make thy way prosperous, and then thou shalt have good success. So God is creating a people of his own heart. He's asking them to be a role model to the world, doing good, doing righteousness, and he will bless them if they are able to do so. Verse 9, have not I commanded thee, be strong and of good courage. Be not affrighted, neither be thou dismayed, for Jehovah thy God is with thee whithersoever thou goest. Then Joshua commanded the officers of the people, saying, pass through the midst of the camp, and command the people, saying, prepare your victuals. For within 3 days ye are to pass over this Jordan to go into the promised land, which Jehovah your God has given you to possess it. All right. So Dr. McKinney would always tell us that when you do a Bible study lesson, when you teach a Sunday school lesson, you want to make sure you have some contemporary type examples. In other words, he would say, put that cookie on the shelf where everybody can reach it. So here's a contemporary lesson. Moses was dead. For 40 years, Moses had been the great leader of Israel. Now the responsibility fell to Joshua. Joshua could not simply imitate Moses. Moses had completed his assignment. Joshua now had to accept his own assignment of God. God did not tell Joshua that the journey would be easy. Instead, he repeatedly told him, be strong and of good courage. But notice where Joshua's courage was supposed to come from. God promised, as I was with Moses, so I will be with thee. I will not fail thee nor forsake thee. Joshua's confidence was not supposed to come from merely believing in himself. His confidence came from believing that God would be with him. Oh, how powerful is that? God also connected courage with obedience. Aha! Joshua was instructed to know God's law, meditate on it, and live according to... Ooh, I want to read that one again. God also connected courage with obedience. Joshua was instructed to know God's law, meditate on it, and live according to it. Then Joshua had to act. By verse 10, Joshua stopped simply listening and started giving instructions. That is an important lesson for us. There comes a time when prayer, preparation, and study must become action. Amen? There comes a time when prayer, preparation, and study must become action. There are people who take the scripture that says, pray without ceasing, pray all the time. And that's true. You can pray while you're listening. You can pray while you're learning. You can pray while you're on the battlefield for your Lord. Action ultimately is required. All right. So, when Reverend Thomas died, Greater Hope Baptist Church lost the pastor who had led it for 35 years. Boy, how many times has that happened? For many members, it seemed impossible that anyone could take his place. A younger minister named Reverend James Carter was eventually called. On his first Sunday, he stood behind the same pulpit where Reverend Thompson had preached thousands of sermons. His hands shook. Sitting in the congregation were elderly members who had known the old pastor longer than Reverend Carter had been alive. After service, Mother Williams, an 86-year-old church member, approached him. Son, she said, you're trying too hard to be Reverend Thompson. Reverend Carter looked surprised. She smiled. God already had Reverend Thompson. Now he needs you. Then she squeezed his hand. The same God who brought him through will bring you through. Reverend Carter never forgot those words. Over time, the church changed. New families came. Young people became involved. Old ministers continued, and new ministries began. Amen, amen. Old ministries continued, and new ministries began. Reverend Carter eventually understood something Joshua had to learn thousands of years earlier. We honor those who come before us, not by becoming them, but by faithfully continuing the work that God has placed upon us. Amen. So, Why do you think God repeatedly told Joshua to be strong and of good courage? Does courage mean that Joshua wasn't afraid? Question number two. God told Joshua, "As I was with Moses, so I will be with thee." What can this teach us when a respected leader leaves and someone new must take responsibility? I think the main thing it teaches is that God doesn't leave. People who leave places following people, you know, that's fine if that's what they want to do, because God is everywhere, but God is also in the place that you're leaving. So God is there. All right. Joshua eventually had to stop preparing and cross Jordan. Is there something God may be calling us individually or as a church to stop talking about and actually start doing? Oh boy, Brother Willie loves that part. One of my good friends used to call me Action Jackson. He would say, "Jackson is not meeting Jackson, he's Action Jackson. He don't want to meet, he wants to do some things about it." Nothing wrong with those people who have to meet. It's good to read the meeting notes and get the action items and submit. When you have the agenda, submit your ideas in advance so that people have time to talk about it and think about it. Most meetings should be what they call consent agenda, where everybody has read everything that's going to be covered and know and come knowledgeable. Then you can get real work done, get the voting done, and get out on time and get back to work. All right, so basically what you're saying is, guide me, O thy great Jehovah. Oh, that's an old song. That song older than me. I'm not even going to try to sing that. I think they go, guide me. I don't even know that song, so I'm not even going to try that. I do know leaning on the everlasting arm. What a blessedness. What a

0: And why can you do that? Because you are standing on the promises of God. That's right. That's right. Our hope is built on nothing less than Jesus' blood and righteousness. So Joshua stood between what God had already done and what God was about to do. Moses had done his work. Now Joshua had to do his. Ooh, those who came before us, Dr. King, all these great people who came before us, Brother Lewis, who died not long ago, they've done their work. Now it's our time. Even Barack Obama did his time. And now it's our time. God's message was simple. Get up, move forward, be strong, be courageous, obey my word. And remember, I am going to be with you. Ooh-wee. Sometimes faith means honoring yesterday. Sometimes faith means preparing for tomorrow. And sometimes faith means realizing it's time to cross that Jordan. All right, if you came late, today's lesson was Joshua 1:1-11. Be strong and courageous. May the Lord bless you and keep you and make his face to shine upon you and give you peace, turning your back over into the able, capable, wonderful, magnificent, stupendous, tremendous hands of the conductor of the heaven-bound train and the sweet hour of prayer, Brother Whittier, none other than Brother Whittier Smallwood. Oh my goodness, more like a great cedar tree in Lebanon, more like a great oak, Brother Whittier Smallwood, a humble man who gets up at 4 o'clock in the morning to make sure that you and I and all the sick in are blessed with the word of God. Oh, we just thank you for people like that. We thank you for people like Brother Barrels, who keeps the heaven-bound train clickety-clacking on that track. We thank you for people like the Bennett family, who keep the media empire going so that the truth can be told, so that the word of God can come to the people. May the Lord bless you and keep you, make his face to shine upon you, and give you peace. This has been your Brother Willie DJ with the Sunday School Lesson.
1: 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We really appreciate it, and we love the Sunday School Lesson. Hope you enjoyed it, and we are the heaven-bound train here on the 1420 KRIZ, 1620 KYIZ. Thanks for spending time at the station that only plays the very best in gospel music. So wherever you are, however you may be listening, you've tuned in to the best place for your gospel music experience right here on the Heavenbound Train. What quite a start for us this morning, starting off with the Sunday School Lesson there and also with the Prayer Hour. Hope you enjoyed all the music there and much, much more coming your way as we're spreading love and goodwill all morning long. So hope you're enjoying a great Sunday. Thanks for joining me, Brother Whittier Smallwood, and being a part of the show and the Heavenbound Train family. Love having you with me, keeping me company all morning long. Thanks for locking it in. And we love having you aboard your Heavenbound Train station and aboard these great radio stations. It's always a blessing to be with you here on a Sunday morning, and let's get the praise party started. Up next is Keith O'Neill and the Praise Chorale. That's right, with Oh, Give Thanks, here on your Heaven Bound Train station.

gonna do this song with Elvanita Twinkie Clark Terrell. It's called The Praise. Come on, Twinkie!

7:41 aboard the Heaven Bound train. That's Toby Palmer and Chosen Generation, When We Get Over There. Before that, The Praise with Rodney Posey featuring Twinkie Clark. Terrell right here on the Heaven Bound train, spreading love and goodwill all morning long. Welcome to the praise party here aboard the Heaven Bound train. Hope I'm blessing you in your home as well as in your car. 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

1420 KRIZ, 1620 KYIZ, and I thank you, Jesus. Yes, that's Tyrone Block and the Christ Tabernacle Combined Choirs here on the Heaven Bound Train, thinking of blessings saturated in gratitude all morning long, bringing you the very best in gospel music here on the Heaven Bound Train. Love having you aboard. Thanks for coming in. The number one choice on the dog.

0: 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Yes, the Heaven Bound Train. That was the Colorado Mass Choir featuring Joe Pace with Stir Up right here on the Heaven Bound Train where the heart of Seattle lives. We're going to take a quick break in coverage of our great gospel music, spreading love and goodwill all morning long here on the Heaven Bound Train. Thanks for locking it in here on your Heaven Bound Train station. Good morning to you. God bless you. We'll be back with more right after this. Keep it locked in right here on your Heaven Bound Train station.
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1: That's the Mount Calvary Mass Choir right there with He Won't Leave You, Dr. John A. Newman, soloist Alexis R. Kelly right there on the Heaven Bound Train, the gospel show that everyone knows. 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And we're going to take a quick break, but we will actually moving on. 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

0: The Truth, an informative, provocative, and spiritually fulfilling radio ministry designed to enlighten the religious and secular communities through a gospel exposition of God's words. Jesus says, "If he shall know the truth, and the truth shall make you free." John 8, chapter 32nd verse. And now, The Truth, with your host, Reverend Ruth Sonder, founder of It Takes a Village Ministry, and the Reverend Robert L. Manaway, senior pastor of Tabernacle Missionary Baptist Church. And now, The Truth.
1: Greetings. In the name of our Lord and Savior, Jesus the Christ, welcome to The Truth. I'm Reverend Ruth Saunders here with my co-host, the Reverend Dr. Pastor Robert L. Manaway, Sr., chief servant of the Tabernacle Missionary Baptist Church in Seattle. Today I am returning to the Book of Jasher, an authentic record of Hebrew history which preceded the Holy Bible. We study historical records for many reasons. In biblical history, many facts can be verified through and or discerned through divine revelation or messages provided by God directly or through angels and prophets anointed to proclaim God's word as spoken to them. Some of the history recorded in the Book of Jasher is recorded in the King James Version of the Holy Bible, where there are still two references to the Book of Jasher. The first is Joshua 10, verses 12 and 13, which read, "And he, Joshua, said in the sight of Israel, Sun, stand thou still upon Gibeon, and thou moon in the valley of Ajalon. And the sun stood still, and the moon stayed, until the people avenged themselves upon their enemies. It is not written, no, is it not written in the Book of Jasher? So the sun stood still in the midst of heaven, and hasted not to go down about a whole day, and there was no day like that before it or after it, that the Lord hearkened to the voice of man. For the Lord fought for Israel." End of quote. The second mention of the Book of Jasher occurs in 2 Samuel chapter 1, verse 17, which reads, "And David lamented over Saul and over Jonathan his son. Also he bade them teach the children of Judah the use of the bow. Behold, it is written in the Book of Jasher." End of quote. Now I'll give a summary of chapter 75, which is where we left off last time. In chapter 75 of the Book of Jasher, 30,000 valiant men from the tribe of Ephraim believed that the appointed time had come for Israel to leave Egypt and go up to Canaan. Trusting in their own strength, they armed themselves and departed without waiting upon the Lord's appointed deliverance and without taking proper provisions for the journey. When hunger came upon them, they went toward Gath and asked the shepherds of the Philistines for sheep to eat, offering payment. But when the shepherds refused, the men of Ephraim attempted to take the sheep by force. This led to a severe battle with the men of Gath, and afterward, the other Philistine cities came to Gath's aid, because the Ephraimites were weakened by hunger and thirst and had acted before God's appointed time. The Lord delivered them into the hands of the Philistines. Nearly all of them were slain, with only 10 men escaping back to Egypt to report the tragedy. When the children of Israel heard what had happened, they mourned greatly for the sons of Ephraim. This chapter teaches the sorrowful result of moving ahead in self-confidence rather than waiting for God's timing and direction. And now, Jasher chapter 76. And Moses, the son of Amram, was still king in the land of Cush in those days, and he prospered in his kingdom, and he conducted the government of the children of Cush in justice, in righteousness, and integrity. And all the children of Cush loved Moses all the days that he reigned over them, and all the inhabitants of the land of Cush were greatly afraid of him. And in the 40th year of the reign of Moses over Cush, Moses was sitting on the royal throne, whilst Ananiah, the queen, was before him, and all the nobles were sitting around him. And Ananiah, the queen, said before the king and the princes, "What is this thing which you, the children of Cush, have done for this long time? Surely you know that for 40 years that this man has reigned over Cush. He has not approached me, nor has he served the gods of the children of Cush. Now therefore hear, O ye children of Cush, and let this man no more reign over you, as he is not of our flesh. Behold, Menacrus, my son, is grown up. Let him reign over you, for it is better for you to serve the son of your lord than to serve a stranger, slave of the king of Egypt." And all the people and nobles of the children of Cush heard the words which Ananiah the queen had spoken in their ears. And all the people were preparing until evening, and in the morning they rose up early and made Menacrus, son of Kikianus, king over them. And all the children of Cush were afraid to stretch forth their hand against Moses, for the Lord was with Moses. And the children of Cush remembered the oath which they swore unto Moses. Therefore they did no harm to him. But the children of Cush gave many presents to Moses and sent him from them with great honor. So Moses went forth from the land of Cush and went home and ceased to reign over Cush. And Moses was 66 years old when he went out of the land of Cush. For the thing was from the Lord, for the period had arrived, which he had appointed in the days of old, to bring forth Israel from the affliction of the children of Ham. So Moses went to Midian, for he was afraid to return to Egypt on account of Pharaoh. And he went and sat at a well of water in Midian. And the 7 daughters of Reuel, the Midianite, went out to feed their father's flock. And they came to the well and drew water to water their father's flock. So the shepherds of Midian came and drove them away. And Moses rose up and helped them and watered the flock. And they came home to their father Reuel and told him what Moses did for them. And they said, "An Egyptian man has delivered us from the hands of the shepherds. He drew up water for us and watered the flock." And Reuel said to his daughters, "And where is he? Wherefore have you left the man?" And Reuel sent for him and fetched him and brought him home, and he ate bread with them. And Moses related to Reuel that he had fled from Egypt, and that he had reigned 40 years over Cush, and that they afterward had taken the government from him and had sent him away in peace, with honor and with presents. And when Reuel had heard the words of Moses, Reuel said within himself, "I will put this man into the prison house, whereby I shall conciliate the children of Cush, for he has fled from them." And they took and put him into the prison house. And Moses was in prison 10 years. And whilst Moses was in the prison house, Zipporah, the daughter of Reuel, took pity on him and supported him with bread and water all the time. And all the children of Israel were yet in the land of Egypt, serving the Egyptians in all manner of hard work, and the hand of Egypt continued in severity over the children of Israel in those days. At that time, the Lord smote Pharaoh, king of Egypt, and he afflicted with the plague of leprosy from the sole of his foot to the crown of his head, owing to the cruel treatment of the children of Israel, was this plague at this time from the Lord upon Pharaoh, king of Egypt. For the Lord had hearkened to the prayer of his people, the children of Israel, and their cry reached him on account of their hard work. Still, his anger did not turn from them, and the hand of Pharaoh was still stretched out against the children of Israel, and Pharaoh hardened his neck before the Lord, and he increased his yoke over the children of Israel and embittered their lives with all manner of hard work. And when the Lord had inflicted the plague upon Pharaoh, king of Egypt, he asked his wise men and sorcerers to cure him. And his wise men and sorcerers said unto him, that if the blood of little children were put into the wounds, he would be healed. And Pharaoh hearkened to them and sent his ministers to Goshen to the children of Israel to take their little children. And Pharaoh's ministers went and took the infants of the children of Israel from the bosoms of their mothers by force. And they brought them to Pharaoh daily, a child each day. And the physicians killed them and applied them to the plague. Thus did they all the days. And the number of the children which Pharaoh slew was 375. But the Lord hearkened not to the physicians of the king of Egypt, and the plague went on increasing mightily. And Pharaoh was 10 years afflicted with that plague. Still, the heart of Pharaoh was more hardened against the children of Israel. And at the end of 10 years, the Lord continued to afflict Pharaoh with destructive plagues. And the Lord smote him with a bad tumor and sickness at the stomach. And that plague turned to a severe boil. At that time, the two ministers of Pharaoh came from the land of Goshen, where all the children of Israel were, and went to the house of Pharaoh and said to him, "We have seen the children of Israel slacken in their work and negligent in their labor." And when Pharaoh heard the words of his ministers, his anger was kindled against the children of Israel exceedingly.

And when they had come to the border of Egypt, the king's horse passed into a narrow place, elevated in the hollow part of the vineyard, fenced on both sides, the low plain country being on the other side. And the horses ran rapidly in that place and pressed each other, and the other horses pressed the king's horse, and the king's horse fell into the low plain, whilst the king was riding upon it. And when he fell, the chariot turned over the king's face, and the horse lay upon the king, and the king cried out, for his flesh was very sore. And the flesh of the king was torn from him, and his bones were broken, and he could not ride. For this thing was from the Lord to him. For the Lord had heard the cries of his people, the children of Israel, and their affliction. And his servants carried him upon their shoulders a little at a time, and they brought him back to Egypt. And the horsemen who were with him came also back to Egypt, and they placed him in his bed. And the king knew that his end was come to die. So Apharaneth, the queen, his wife, came and cried before the king, and the king wept a great weeping for her. And all his nobles and servants came on that day and saw the king in that affliction and wept a great weeping for him. And the princes of the king and all his counselors advised the king to cause one to reign in his stead in the land, whomsoever he should choose from his sons. And the king had 3 sons and 2 daughters, which Apharaneth, the queen, his wife, had borne to him, besides the king's children of concubines. And these were their names: the firstborn, Othri; the second, Adikam; and the third, Morion; and their sisters, the name of the elder, Bathia, and the other, Akuzi. And Othri, the firstborn of the king, was an idiot, precipitate, and hurried in his words. But Adikam was a cunning and wise man, and knowing in all the wisdom of Egypt, but of unseemly aspect, thick in flesh, and very short in stature. His height was 1 cubit. And when the king saw Adikam, his son, intelligent and wise in all things, the king resolved that he should be king in his stead after his death. And he took him a wife, Gedadura, daughter of Abelot, and he was 10 years old, and she bare unto him 4 sons. And he afterward went and took 3 wives, and begat 8 sons and 3 daughters. And the disorder greatly prevailed over the king, and his flesh stank like the flesh of a carcass cast upon the field in summertime during the heat of the sun. And when the king saw that his sickness had greatly strengthened itself over him, he ordered his son Adikam to be brought to him, and they made him king over the land in his place. And at the end of 3 years, the king died in shame, disgrace, and disgust. And his servants carried him and buried him in the sepulchre of the kings of Egypt in Zoan Mizraim. But they embalmed him not, as was usual with kings, for his flesh was putrid, and they could not approach to embalm him on account of the stench. So they buried him in haste, for this evil was from the Lord to him. For the Lord had requited him evil for the evil which in his days he had done to Israel. And he died with terror and with shame, and his son Adikam reigned in his place. Faithfully translated, 1840, from the original Hebrew into English, a reprint, a photolithographic reprint of exact edition, published

0: by J.H. Parry and Company, Salt Lake City, 1887. Right after this selection by Paul Thomason, entitled Your Way, you will hear another great exposition of God's Word by the Reverend Dr. Pastor Robert L. Manaway, Sr., followed by Hezekiah Walker singing Every Praise.
1: This is for everyone that's just like me. We're tired of doing things their way. I want to do it God's way. So help us. Amen.

0: Amen.
1: Well, good morning. God bless you. It's good to be here and welcome to the truth. This Sunday morning effort where we try to give an exposition of the scripture, the gospel of Jesus Christ to help us grow in grace and in the knowledge of our Lord and Savior Jesus Christ. We praise God from whom all blessings flow. And let me say quickly, you know my declaration, Seattle and Portland, that this is the day that the Lord hath made, and we will rejoice and be glad in it. I'd like to greet our co-host and my sister, the Right Reverend Ruth Saunders, and thank you so much again for allowing me to stand with you again as we engage the Word of God and serve the body of Christ in this way. I also want to thank God for my wife, Jessica, my friend and my partner in life, in ministry, and in every quiet prayer that she's been there with me in her unwavering faith and commitment. And I greet all of my family, all of our children and our grandchildren and those who are connected to me by blood and by faith. I want you to know that your love steadies me in this work for Christ. And then I cannot help but to greet the officers and members of one of the Lord's good churches, the members of the Tabernacle Missionary Baptist Church, Seattle, Washington, 2801 South Jackson Street. And thank you for praying for your pastor. Thank you for your labor and for your witness in the body of Christ. And I thank all of you who are our virtual family and fellowship, for those who join us every week, week after week, from kitchens and cars and hospital rooms, living rooms, or wherever you may be. You need to know for me personally that your fellowship is not secondary. It's of utmost importance. Because of you, we are here, and you're part of this wonderful gathering. And I acknowledge the Bennett family, Christian Gloria, and all of those who share. Brother Frank Burroughs, thank God for you, as you share in production of the Truth Ministry. And because this is the first week of September, can you believe that, Reverend Ruth? The first week of September. As I speak this morning, some of our children and grandchildren are already going back to school. Parents are scrambling. Some districts will be experiencing strikes, etc., for better pay, better work conditions, better service of delivery for children. And so let us just pray especially for the metros, those hearts of our cities, Seattle and Portland and all of the outlying areas, that everything would go well and that whatever's done will work out for the good of all of us. So this first week, we pause to honor life as it unfolds to you. So with that said, Reverend Ruth, if this is the month of your birthday, we bless the years God has given you. And if you're celebrating a wedding anniversary, this is the month you do it. We thank God for the covenant of love that continues to endure through all these seasons. And if you are a grandparent, National Grandparents Day falls on Sunday, September 13th. That would be a couple of weeks from now. And we honor the wisdom of grandparents and thank you for pouring into this generation. Also, Labor Day is Monday, September 7th, and we thank God for honest work and for every laborer who serves with dignity in our communities and our churches, etc. And then on September 11th, we are going to remember those lost on that patriotic day, 9/11, and we pray that the Word of God, the Spirit of God will continue to comfort all of those who lost loved ones and remember them, if you will, that God will strengthen them and give them the peace and courage to endure. And then, while September is loaded, September 17th, Constitution Day, Hispanic Heritage Month, also begins on September 15th. And if this is the month you gave your life to Christ, if September is that anniversary of your new birth, then we celebrate with you, and heaven marks this day. And so I pause to acknowledge it. So whatever is going on in September, celebrating, whether grieving or starting school, starting over, I need to remind us that Jesus meets us exactly where we are. And that's the road that we are going to begin walking on this beautiful month of September. So let's pray. God, open our eyes and our hearts that we may see you and understand truth. Keep us forever near you so that we can do the things that honor you. For we trust the praise be yours, we declare it in Jesus' name. Amen. All right, before I forget too, this is First Sunday, so for those who may be homebound, sick and shut in, we're going to take a moment to share with you in the Lord's Supper. So get something to symbolize the Lord's blood and body, and we'll share that with you before we leave today and during our summation of today's message. If you open your Bibles now to John chapter 11, we are still in the Gospel of John, getting through this wonderful, wonderful writing. And the last time we shared with you, we stopped at John 11, verse 27. And so last week, we stood with Martha outside of Bethany, and we heard her confession. And it was a deep time that Martha gave to us, and we are so grateful and thankful that we were able to hear that wonderful idea. Now, this is not a small sentence that Martha gives to us. She's laboring to make sure she does what honors Christ and what goes about to do good. She's standing there. She's in great expectation of what the Lord Jesus Christ is going to do. And she's expressing faith in the power and in the might of the Lord Jesus Christ. Martha names Jesus as the Messiah, the Son of God, while her brother is still in the tomb. And in this passage, faith spoke before the miracle arrived. And here's the bridge. Confession in this text does not stay in the mouth of the one who believes, because the moment Martha finishes her creed, she becomes a messenger. And verse 28 opens with that wonderful, wonderful admonition. The moment of deliberation. This passage shows us how we go from confession to invitation. How, Pastor? Well, glad you asked. Martha does not linger in private triumph. She does not argue theologically or theology with the mourners in the house. She goes secretly, quietly, carefully, because the teacher is calling and her sister needs to hear his voice more than she needs another round of consolation. Last week, the question in the text was to Martha, do you believe this? This week, the question becomes, will you come when he calls? Now, that's too good to pass up, isn't it? Last week, the question of the text was, do you believe this? This week, the question is, will you come when he calls? Martha's, I believe, becomes Mary's sister rising quickly. Because we see true faith does not hoard Christ. It brings family to his feet. So what's happening here? What is John 11, 28 through 37 about? It's a lengthy passage. If you can open your Bible and what the Lord is saying. Matter of fact, won't you turn there with me? The Gospel of John chapter 11. And we're going to begin reading at verse 28, and we'll read down through verse 37. So stay with me just for a moment. I don't usually do this, but I believe that this is one of those moments where we can just literally pause to hear what the Word of God would say. It says, and when, this is the New King James Version, and when she had heard these things, she went her way and secretly called Mary, her sister, saying, the teacher has come and is calling you. As soon as she heard it, she arose quickly and came to him. Now, Jesus had not yet come into the town, but was in the place where Martha met him. Then the Jews who were with her in the house and accompanying her, when they saw that Mary rose up quickly and went out, they followed her, saying, she's going to the tomb to weep there. Then, when Mary came where Jesus was, she saw him. She fell down at his feet, saying to him, Lord, if you had been here, my brother would not have died. Therefore, when Jesus saw her weeping and the Jews who came with her weeping, he groaned in his spirit and was troubled. He said, where have you laid him? They said to him, "Lord, come and see." Jesus wept. Then the Jews said, "See how he loved him." And some of them said, "Could not this man who opened the eyes of the blind also have kept this man from dying?" Thus is the word of God. Flowers fade, grass withers, but the word of our God endures forever. What is this passage about? Well, this passage is the human heart of the Lazarus narrative before the stone is rolled away. The passage is not yet the shout, "Lazarus, come forth," but the passage is the walk towards the tomb. Reverend Russo, I got to preach this on Sunday morning. This is just some good stuff to R.L. Manaway this morning. Y'all just bear with me. And in these 10 verses, verses 28 through 37 of the Gospel of John, we see some very important things. Martha calls Mary to Jesus. Mary falls down at his feet with the same arch and aching voice that Martha does. "Lord, if you had been here." Thirdly, the mourners follow, assuming she's going to weep at the grave. Fourthly, Jesus sees the weeping. He groans in spirit, is troubled. He asks, "Where have they laid him?" Verse 35 of John 11, the shortest verse in the Bible, two words, Jesus wept. And then finally, the crowd splits. Some see love. Others question his power. "Could not this man," the text says, "who opened the eyes of the blind also have kept this man from dying?" The text, Reverend Ruth, it's about the compassion. It's about the indignation and the love of the one who has just declared, "I am the resurrection and the life." And before he conquers death, he enters grief. Because Jesus displays glory, he sheds tears. Woo! Tears were a display of his glory. Isn't that something? The tears of the life giver, the tears of the loss giver. When the resurrection walks into our funeral, that's it right there. That can be a good sermon that for somebody who's listening this morning. When the resurrection walks into our funeral, that key verse, verse 35, Jesus wept. This, as we earlier stated, is the shortest verse in the English Bible and one of the deepest, just two words, but deep. It stands here for four reasons, I believe. Four reasons why it's so deep. Number one, for those who are listening today, it proves Jesus's true humanity. Can you see it? The same Lord who said, I am, is the same one who now sheds tears, real tears. It proves his humanity. Jesus was just like us. He hurt, he grieved. He cared about people. He could be lonely. He could experience sorrow. Isaiah paints the picture of men of sorrow, acquainted with grief. Isn't that something? But it proves his humanity when he weeps. So don't let anybody ever tell you strong men don't cry. Strong persons, individuals don't cry. Tears can be glory. They are. Give us the ability to be authentic with God. Crying doesn't mean you don't trust. Crying doesn't mean you've started to doubt. Crying doesn't mean you are giving up and you're selling out and you're turning around. No. It just proves your true humanity. Secondly, as I hurry through here, it proves he loved them. It proves love. The bystanders were not wrong when they said, "See how he loved him." Exclamation point. See how Jesus loved Lazarus? To when Lazarus dies, Jesus weeps. He proves his true humanity. He shows and proves his love. Thirdly, it proves that Jesus is not distant from our pain. I don't know who this is for this morning, but he is not distanced from your pain. He does not wait on the other side of the miracle to feel what we feel. I say it again for me. It's good for me. I am so happy. I'm glad that Jesus does not wait on the other side of my miracle to feel what I feel. No. It proves his true humanity. It proves his love. It proves that he is not distanced from our pain. And then fourthly, Jesus will, verse 35, I believe it prepares the sign, S-I-G-N. The tears interpreted the raising of Lazarus. And this is not a what we would call or give the image of a cold display of power. Nah. This is love that hates death and still sits with the mourners. Charles Spurgeon answered those who say strong faith never cries. Spurgeon answered it this way. He says, sometimes we are told that if we really believe, we could not weep. Why not? Jesus did, Sir Spurgeon, end quote. I'm not out of word, just out of time. Be back in a moment with a summation and our time of communion. Bless you.

0: Well, all right, God bless you. Thank you so much for sharing this first Sunday of September 2026 with me. And I pray that the Lord is gracious unto you as we get through this wonderful, wonderful passage of John 11, verses 28 through 37. I don't know if I finish the date. If I don't, I'm not. I'll just finish up some more next week, Reverend Rufus, as we get ready to move to the next session. But what can we say in summation? Well, I believe if we talk about what this text is about, it's a clear walkthrough, because when we look at verses 28, 29, and 30, we see the teacher's call. It is here once again that we emphasize that Martha's title for Jesus is pastoral and intimate. In this translation, she says, the teacher, not a celebrity, not a distant miracle worker, not one who teaches and summons, but Martha calls Mary secretly so that Mary can meet Jesus before the house fills with noise. And we see in the text that Jesus remains outside the village in the same place where he met Martha. Jesus does not rush the scene. He waits to be approached. Oh, somebody. Ah, how often have we been guilty about wanting the Jesus to just rush in when we don't realize that sometimes Jesus has so strategically positioned himself that he's not rushing to the scene, but he's waiting for us. Waiting for us at times, dear heart, to approach him. Mary's response is immediate. She rose quickly. Somebody say she rose quickly. She rose quickly. Grief it was. Grief had kept her in the house. Verse 20. But the call of Christ lifted her to her feet. I want to ask somebody this morning, can you hear him calling you? Can you? Just listen. Hush. Hush. Somebody's calling my name. Can you hear it? Rise to your feet from the troubles of this week, from the trial this week, from the grief of this week, from the suffering of this week, from the pain of this week, from the family troubles of this week. Rise. He's calling you. Because in verse 31, the Jews assume Mary's going to the tomb to weep. They're not wrong about her sorrow, but they're wrong about her destination. I'm sorry, y'all. This is just good to me. They are not wrong. People are not wrong. Yeah, you see me crying. Yeah, you see me. You see me going through it. You see my sorrow, but you're wrong about my destination. I'm not running from the Lord because of this. You're going to see me running to the Lord because of this. And she's not going to the grave first. Mary's going to Jesus. Mary still makes that mistake. We run to the place of the lost before we run to the Lord. We are the reverse of that, if I'm trying to say this right. She still makes that very clear. First, run to Jesus. Then, if you got somewhere to go, go. But first, get up and run to Jesus. All right. Let us take a moment to commune one with another. We'll pick up at verse 32 when we come back next week, God willing. So if you have your Bibles, dear heart, turn, if you would, with me to 1 Corinthians chapter 11 and that wonderful place that I love to read for us, starting at around verse 23. It reads, "For I received from the Lord that which I also delivered unto you, that the Lord Jesus, on the same night in which he was betrayed, took bread. When he had given thanks, he broke it and said, 'Take, eat, this is my body, which is broken for you. Do this in remembrance of me.' Let us eat together. In the same manner, he also took the cup after supper, saying, 'This cup is the new covenant in my blood. Do this as often as you drink it in remembrance of me.' Let us all drink together. For as often as you eat this bread and drink this cup, you proclaim the Lord's death till he comes." Let us pray. Eternal God, thank you for your blood, your body, your sacrifice, your burial, your glorious resurrection, your ascension, and your soon advent return to gather us. May we be faithful until you come. May we remember all that you have done to secure our salvation and eternal life. We praise you for this in Jesus' name. Amen. Good day and shalom.
1: Somebody say, it's the blood. It's the blood. If you would learn how to plead the blood over your family, if you would learn how to plead the blood over your children, you would see a transformation like never before. Somebody just say, the blood.

0: everybody high five and say it was the blood.
1: Amen. That last selection is entitled, Oh, the Blood of Jesus, by Smokey Norful. God never changes. He is indeed holy forever, and he sent his only begotten Son, Jesus the Christ, into the world to demonstrate God's holiness through his life, teaching, preaching, and dying, that his pure blood would be shed for the sins of the world, that the world through him might be saved. John 3:16 tells us, For God so loved the world that he gave his only begotten Son, that whosoever believes in him shall not perish, but have eternal life. Many thanks to my faithful co-host, the Reverend Dr. Pastor Robert L. Manaway, Sr. Many thanks and blessings to the owners and all employees of Chris Bennett Media Group and all announcers and employees of Chris Bennett Broadcasting Networks. By all means, continue to pray. Let us humble ourselves and pray. Pray the Lord's Prayer. Pray God's will be done. Pray for healing of our nation and the world. Prayer changes things. It is no telling what God will do if we all pray God's will, not our will, but God's will be done throughout the world. Pray for our children. Pray for family and friends. Pray for the president, vice president, our country. And don't forget to pray for our enemies. It takes a village. There is much work to be done. The harvest is indeed plentiful, and the laborers truly are few. Mark 11:22 says, Have faith in God. Remember, Jesus is alive, and he's only his name call away. Keep it safe. Bless someone today.

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Opinions expressed on this broadcast are the opinions of the host and the guest and do not reflect those of the staff and management of this station.

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Manaway Sr., teaching the truth, whether it fills the room or clears it out, designed with only you in mind, here on a Sunday morning, positive, uplifting gospel music. 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It will be the first Sunday of October, actually the October the 4th. Remember that, so mark that down. October the 4th, the first Sunday of October. So listen each Sunday there from 11 a.m. to 12 noon. We'll have the live worship service here on these great radio stations. 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He will be your senior pastor right here on the Heavenbound train. Again, we welcome in Mount Zion Baptist Church, and they will be live here on the air. Remember, the first Sunday of October, October the 4th, will be when they come in on the Heavenbound train, the most exciting gospel show on the radio. I'm your host, your spiritual CEO here on the radio, and you tuned in to the most exciting gospel station on the air, the Heavenbound train, playing all your favorite gospel music, making your Sunday an enjoyable day. Thanks for coming on in, making yourselves right at home. Thanks for locking it in here on the Heavenbound train. Good morning to you. Remember, every day is a new beginning, so take a deep breath, smile, and begin life again. God woke us up today for a reason. Trust in his plan. His timing is impeccable. It is perfect. He will make a way. So let's have a great day today. Always the best music. Keep listening exclusively right here on the Heavenbound train, the best and blessed way to start your day. And we're going to start things off as we get into 9:34 here on the AM aboard the Heavenbound train. Yes, you always got a ticket here. You can always punch your ticket first class on the Heavenbound train. We've got the song Heavenbound Train from Heavenly Sent right here, 1420 KRIZ, 1620 KYIZ.

0: Heaven Bound Train here on a Sunday morning. Yes, I've got Jesus. Yes, that's Reverend Clay Evans and the AARC Mass Choir here on the Heaven Bound Train. And you're listening to the Heaven Bound Train here on 1420 KRIZ, Renton, Seattle, 1620 KYIZ, Renton, Seattle. Thanks for coming aboard and along for the heaviest ride on the radio. 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So mark the date. That's October the 4th, the first Sunday of October, as when the Mount Zion Baptist Church will be coming aboard. 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He is the senior pastor there at Mount Zion Baptist Church. And if you're joining us for the first time, welcome aboard. 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
1: Always the best music here on the Heaven Bound Train. 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That was Reverend Lawrence Thomason with That's Enough right here on the Heaven Bound Train. Before that, Thank You Lord, a New Life Community Choir featuring John P. Key here on your Heaven Bound Train station. Wishing you a very happy Sunday morning, Labor Day weekend. Hopefully able to give you a bunch of beautiful memories. So let's begin to live as though your prayers have already been answered. Good morning to you and welcome aboard the Heaven Bound Train. Brother Whittier Smallwood with you, and you're listening to the Whittier Smallwood Gospel Morning Show. Keeping the spirit going and your praise on a beautiful Sunday afternoon, Sunday morning. I'm sorry. Thank you for connecting with me. You're locked in with the greatest gospel radio ministry on the air, bringing you gospel music you love to hear and giving you the gospel truth. Here is Witness with Irene.

0: 10:20 aboard the Heaven Bound train, Harmony and Every Note, the rhythm of life, good news, gospel music, right here on the Heaven Bound train, blessed beyond measure, spreading the good news all morning long. That was Justified by Faith, the witness, right here on the Heaven Bound train. Thanks for starting your morning off with me here on your Heaven Bound train station. Greatly appreciate all of you for joining our coverage of entertaining gospel music all morning long. Thanks to you all for coming aboard the Heaven Bound train right here on 1420 KRIZ and 1620 KYIZ. We're going to take a quick break, but we will be back. Don't go anywhere. The Heaven Bound train is on the air. Thanks for locking it in. We'll be back with more right after this.
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1: Professor Wilbur Belton and the Ludwig Music Mass Choir with Come Bless His Name here on the Heaven Bound Train, 1420 KRIZ, 1620 KYIZ. Yes, here is Zion's Joy, continuous praise over and over. 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
1: 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KRIZ Renton, Seattle. 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

they take up residence just above our head. And we all know that man is born of a woman but a few days and full of trouble. But oftentimes that scripture gives us no relief. But I want to let you know tonight, no matter how dark the night becomes in your life, no matter how cloudy the day, there is one thing that I want you to know, that the sun will shine again.

That's the Greater Emmanuel Mass Choir. But the sun will shine again, and the sun is shining out there here in the Pacific Northwest. Appreciate everyone coming aboard the Heaven Bound train this morning, spreading love all morning long. Yes, an oasis of love, lifting spirits where faith flourishes here on the Heaven Bound train. Thanks for spending your morning with me, Brother Whittier Smallwood. That wraps things up for me. And up next, we have the Truth Radio program coming your way until 12 o'clock noon, that where Sister Harris will take over from there, where your rest of your journey, your spiritual journey here on the Heaven Bound train will take place. Thanks for listening to the Heaven Bound train today, the best gospel show on the radio, giving you the most gospel music for your listening pleasure all morning long. The Whittier Smallwood Gospel Music Experience is done for the day and for a Labor Day weekend. We appreciate and love all of you. Thanks so much for coming aboard. Happy Sunday to you, and God bless all of you. Thanks for coming aboard the Heaven Bound train. So wherever you're listening, glad you're here with us on board the Heaven Bound train. And thanks for coming on in and making yourselves right at home this morning. Lord, thank you for allowing us to walk in your purpose today once again and display hope to the hopeless, strength to the weak, and love to the forgotten. Let's do this together. God bless all of you and have a great rest of your weekend and a great week ahead. From the Z-Twin Studios, 1420 KRIZ, Renton, Seattle, 1620 KYIZ, Renton, Seattle. And remember, the Mount Zion Baptist Church service will be on the first Sunday of October, October the 4th, here on 1420 KRIZ, Renton, Seattle, and 1620 KYIZ, Renton, Seattle. So listen each Sunday from 11 to 12 noon. We'll have that worship live here on the Heaven Bound train on and on these great radio stations. So listen, starting on the 4th of October, the first Sunday of October, Pastor Charles R. Johnson is the senior pastor. Time for me to get out of here. It's been great. Hope you have a blessed week and a beautiful, beautiful Sunday. God bless you and have a great day. Up next, it's the Truth Radio program.

0: The Truth, an informative, provocative, and spiritually fulfilling radio ministry designed to enlighten the religious and secular communities through a gospel exposition of God's words. Jesus says, "If ye shall know the truth, and the truth shall make you free." John 8, chapter 32nd verse. And now, The Truth, with your host, Reverend Ruth Saunders, founder of It Takes a Village Ministry, and the Reverend Robert L. Manaway, senior pastor of Tabernacle Missionary Baptist Church. And now, The Truth.
1: Greetings. In the name of our Lord and Savior, Jesus the Christ, welcome to The Truth. I'm Reverend Ruth Saunders here with my co-host, the Reverend Dr. Pastor Robert L. Manaway, Sr., chief servant of the Tabernacle Missionary Baptist Church in Seattle. Today I am returning to the book of Jasher, an authentic record of Hebrew history which preceded the Holy Bible. We study historical records for many reasons. In biblical history, many facts can be verified through and or discerned through divine revelation or messages provided by God directly or through angels and prophets anointed to proclaim God's word as spoken to them. Some of the history recorded in the book of Jasher is recorded in the King James Version of the Holy Bible, where there are still two references to the book of Jasher. The first is Joshua 10, verses 12 and 13, which read, "And he, Joshua, said in the sight of Israel, Sun, stand thou still upon Gibeon, and thou moon in the valley of Ajalon. And the sun stood still, and the moon stayed, until the people avenged themselves upon their enemies. It is not written, no, is it not written in the book of Jasher? So the sun stood still in the midst of heaven, and hasted not to go down about a whole day, and there was no day like that before it or after it, that the Lord hearkened to the voice of man, for the Lord fought for Israel." End of quote. The second mention of the book of Jasher occurs in 2 Samuel chapter 1, verse 17, which reads, "And David lamented over Saul and over Jonathan his son. Also he bade them teach the children of Judah the use of the bow. Behold, it is written in the book of Jasher." End of quote. Now I'll give a summary of chapter 75, which is where we left off last time. In chapter 75 of the book of Jasher, 30,000 valiant men from the tribe of Ephraim believed that the appointed time had come for Israel to leave Egypt and go up to Canaan. Trusting in their own strength, they armed themselves and departed without waiting upon the Lord's appointed deliverance and without taking proper provisions for the journey. When hunger came upon them, they went toward Gath and asked the shepherds of the Philistines for sheep to eat, offering payment. But when the shepherds refused, the men of Ephraim attempted to take the sheep by force. This led to a severe battle with the men of Gath, and afterward, the other Philistine cities came to Gath's aid, because the Ephraimites were weakened by hunger and thirst and had acted before God's appointed time. The Lord delivered them into the hands of the Philistines. Nearly all of them were slain, with only 10 men escaping back to Egypt to report the tragedy. When the children of Israel heard what had happened, they mourned greatly for the sons of Ephraim. This chapter teaches the sorrowful result of moving ahead in self-confidence rather than waiting for God's timing and direction. And now, Jasher chapter 76. And Moses, the son of Amram, was still king in the land of Cush in those days, and he prospered in his kingdom, and he conducted the government of the children of Cush in justice, in righteousness, and integrity. And all the children of Cush loved Moses all the days that he reigned over them, and all the inhabitants of the land of Cush were greatly afraid of him. And in the 40th year of the reign of Moses over Cush, Moses was sitting on the royal throne, whilst Ananiah, the queen, was before him, and all the nobles were sitting around him. And Ananiah, the queen, said before the king and the princes, "What is this thing which you, the children of Cush, have done for this long time? Surely you know that for 40 years that this man has reigned over Cush. He has not approached me, nor has he served the gods of the children of Cush. Now therefore hear, O ye children of Cush, and let this man no more reign over you, as he is not of our flesh. Behold, Menacrus, my son, is grown up. Let him reign over you, for it is better for you to serve the son of your lord than to serve a stranger, slave of the king of Egypt." And all the people and nobles of the children of Cush heard the words which Ananiah the queen had spoken in their ears. And all the people were preparing until evening, and in the morning they rose up early and made Menacrus, son of Kikianus, king over them. And all the children of Cush were afraid to stretch forth their hand against Moses, for the Lord was with Moses. And the children of Cush remembered the oath which they swore unto Moses. Therefore they did no harm to him. But the children of Cush gave many presents to Moses and sent him from them with great honor. So Moses went forth from the land of Cush and went home and ceased to reign over Cush. And Moses was 66 years old when he went out of the land of Cush. For the thing was from the Lord, for the period had arrived, which he had appointed in the days of old, to bring forth Israel from the affliction of the children of Ham. So Moses went to Midian, for he was afraid to return to Egypt on account of Pharaoh. And he went and sat at a well of water in Midian. And the 7 daughters of Reuel, the Midianite, went out to feed their father's flock. And they came to the well and drew water to water their father's flock. So the shepherds of Midian came and drove them away. And Moses rose up and helped them and watered the flock. And they came home to their father Reuel and told him what Moses did for them. And they said, "An Egyptian man has delivered us from the hands of the shepherds. He drew up water for us and watered the flock." And Reuel said to his daughters, "And where is he? Wherefore have you left the man?" And Reuel sent for him and fetched him and brought him home, and he ate bread with them. And Moses related to Reuel that he had fled from Egypt, and that he had reigned 40 years over Cush, and that they afterward had taken the government from him, and had sent him away in peace, with honor, and with presents. And when Reuel had heard the words of Moses, Reuel said within himself, "I will put this man into the prison house, whereby I shall conciliate the children of Cush, for he has fled from them." And they took and put him into the prison house. And Moses was in prison 10 years. And whilst Moses was in the prison house, Zipporah, the daughter of Reuel, took pity on him and supported him with bread and water all the time. And all the children of Israel were yet in the land of Egypt, serving the Egyptians in all manner of hard work, and the hand of Egypt continued in severity over the children of Israel in those days. At that time, the Lord smote Pharaoh, king of Egypt, and he afflicted with the plague of leprosy from the sole of his foot to the crown of his head, owing to the cruel treatment of the children of Israel, was this plague at this time from the Lord upon Pharaoh, king of Egypt. For the Lord had hearkened to the prayer of his people, the children of Israel, and their cry reached him on account of their hard work. Still, his anger did not turn from them, and the hand of Pharaoh was still stretched out against the children of Israel, and Pharaoh hardened his neck before the Lord, and he increased his yoke over the children of Israel, and embittered their lives with all manner of hard work. And when the Lord had inflicted the plague upon Pharaoh, king of Egypt, he asked his wise men and sorcerers to cure him. And his wise men and sorcerers said unto him, that if the blood of little children were put into the wounds, he would be healed. And Pharaoh hearkened to them and sent his ministers to Goshen to the children of Israel to take their little children. And Pharaoh's ministers went and took the infants of the children of Israel from the bosoms of their mothers by force. And they brought them to Pharaoh daily, a child each day. And the physicians killed them and applied them to the plague. Thus did they all the days. And the number of the children which Pharaoh slew was 375. But the Lord hearkened not to the physicians of the king of Egypt, and the plague went on increasing mightily. And Pharaoh was 10 years afflicted with that plague. Still, the heart of Pharaoh was more hardened against the children of Israel. And at the end of 10 years, the Lord continued to afflict Pharaoh with destructive plagues. And the Lord smote him with a bad tumor and sickness at the stomach, and that plague turned to a severe boil. At that time, the two ministers of Pharaoh came from the land of Goshen, where all the children of Israel were, and went to the house of Pharaoh and said to him, "We have seen the children of Israel slacken in their work and negligent in their labor." And when Pharaoh heard the words of his ministers, his anger was kindled against the children of Israel exceedingly, for he was greatly grieved at his bodily pain. And he answered and said, "Now that the children of Israel know that I am ill, they turn and scoff at us. Now, therefore, harness my chariot for me, and I will retake myself to Goshen, and will see the scoff of the children of Israel with which they are deriding me." So his servants harnessed a chariot for him, and they took and made him ride upon a horse, for he was not able to ride himself. And he took with him 10 horsemen and 10 footmen, and went to the children of Israel to Goshen. And when they had come to the border of Egypt, the king's horse passed into a narrow place, elevated in the hollow part of the vineyard, fenced on both sides, the low plain country being on the other side. And the horses ran rapidly in that place and pressed each other, and the other horses pressed the king's horse, and the king's horse fell into the low plain whilst the king was riding upon it. And when he fell, the chariot turned over the king's face, and the horse lay upon the king, and the king cried out, for his flesh was very sore, and the flesh of the king was torn from him, and his bones were broken, and he could not ride, for this thing was from the Lord to him. For the Lord had heard the cries of his people, the children of Israel, and their affliction. And his servants carried him upon their shoulders a little at a time, and they brought him back to Egypt. And the horsemen who were with him came also back to Egypt, and they placed him in his bed. And the king knew that his end was come to die. So Apharaneth, the queen, his wife, came and cried before the king, and the king wept a great weeping for her. And all his nobles and servants came on that day and saw the king in that affliction and wept a great weeping for him. And the princes of the king and all his counselors advised the king to cause one to reign in his stead in the land, whomsoever he should choose from his sons. And the king had 3 sons and 2 daughters, which Apharaneth, the queen, his wife, had borne to him, besides the king's children of concubines. And these were their names: the firstborn, Othri; the second, Adikam; and the third, Morion. And their sisters, the name of the elder, Bathia, and the other, Akuzi. And Othri, the firstborn of the king, was an idiot, precipitate, and hurried in his words. But Adikam was a cunning and wise man, and knowing in all the wisdom of Egypt, but of unseemly aspect, thick in flesh, and very short in stature. His height was 1 cubit. And when the king saw Adikam, his son, intelligent and wise in all things, the king resolved that he should be king in his stead after his death. And he took him a wife, Gedadura, daughter of Abelot, and he was 10 years old, and she bare unto him 4 sons. And he afterward went and took 3 wives, and begat 8 sons and 3 daughters. And the disorder greatly prevailed over the king, and his flesh stank like the flesh of a carcass cast upon the field in summertime during the heat of the sun. And when the king saw that his sickness had greatly strengthened itself over him, he ordered his son Adikam to be brought to him, and they made him king over the land in his place. And at the end of 3 years, the king died in shame, disgrace, and disgust. And his servants carried him and buried him in the sepulcher of the kings of Egypt in Zoan, Mizraim. But they embalmed him not, as was usual with kings, for his flesh was putrid, and they could not approach to embalm him on account of the stench. So they buried him in haste, for this evil was from the Lord to him. For the Lord had requited him evil for the evil which in his days he had done to Israel. And he died with terror and with shame, and his son Adikam reigned in his place. Faithfully Translated 1840 from the original Hebrew into English, a reprint, a photolithographic reprint of exact edition, published by J.H. Parry and Company, Salt Lake City, 1887. Right after this selection by Paul Thomason, entitled Your Way, you will hear another great exposition of God's Word by the Reverend Dr. Pastor Robert L. Manaway, Sr., followed by Hezekiah Walker singing Every Praise.
2: 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We're tired of doing things their way. I want to do it God's way. So help us. Amen.

0: Amen.
1: Well, good morning. God bless you. It's good to be here and welcome to the truth. This Sunday morning effort where we try to give an exposition of the scripture, the gospel of Jesus Christ, to help us grow in grace and in the knowledge of our Lord and Savior Jesus Christ. We praise God from whom all blessings flow. And let me say quickly, you know my declaration, Seattle and Portland, that this is the day that the Lord hath made, and we will rejoice and be glad in it. I'd like to greet our co-host and my sister, the Right Reverend Ruth Saunders, and thank you so much again for allowing me to stand with you again as we engage the Word of God and serve the body of Christ in this way. I also want to thank God for my wife, Jessica, my friend and my partner in life and ministry, and in every quiet prayer that she's been there with me in our unwavering faith and commitment. And I greet all of my family, all of our children and our grandchildren and those who are connected to me by blood and by faith. I want you to know that your love steadies me in this work for Christ. And then I cannot help but to greet the officers and members of one of the Lord's good churches, the members of the Tabernacle Missionary Baptist Church, Seattle, Washington, 2801 South Jackson Street. And thank you for praying for your pastor. Thank you for your labor and for your witness in the body of Christ. And I thank all of you who are our virtual family and fellowship, for those who join us every week, week after week, from kitchens and cars and hospital rooms, living rooms, or wherever you may be. You need to know from me personally that your fellowship is not secondary. It's of utmost importance. Because of you, we are here, and you're part of this wonderful gathering. And I acknowledge the Bennett family, Christian Gloria, and all of those who share. Brother Frank Burroughs, thank God for you, as you are share in production of the Truth Ministry. And because this is the first week of September, can you believe that, Reverend Ruth? The first week of September. As I speak this morning, some of our children and grandchildren are already going back to school. Parents are scrambling. Some districts will be experiencing strikes, etc., for better pay, better work conditions, better service of delivery for children. And so let us just pray especially for the metros, those hearts of our cities, Seattle and Portland and all of the outlying areas, that everything would go well and that whatever is done will work out for the good of all of us. So this first week, we pause to honor life as it unfolds to you. So with that said, Reverend Ruth, if this is the month of your birthday, we bless the years God has given you. And if you're celebrating a wedding anniversary, this is the month you do it. We thank God for the covenant of love that continues to endure through all these seasons. And if you are a grandparent, National Grandparents Day falls on Sunday, September 13th. That would be a couple of weeks from now. And we honor the wisdom of grandparents and thank you for pouring into this generation. Also, Labor Day is Monday, September 7th. And we thank God for honest work and for every laborer who serves with dignity in our communities and our churches, etc. And then on September 11th, we are going to remember those lost on that patriotic day, 9/11. And we pray that the word of God, the Spirit of God will continue to comfort all of those who lost loved ones and remember them, if you will, that God will strengthen them and give them the peace and courage to endure. And then, while September is loaded, September 17th, Constitution Day, Hispanic Heritage Month, also begins on September 15th. And if this is the month you gave your life to Christ, if September is that anniversary of your new birth, then we celebrate with you. And heaven marks this day. And so I pause to acknowledge it. So whatever is going on in September, celebrating, whether grieving or starting school, starting over, I need to remind us that Jesus meets us exactly where we are. And that's the road that we are going to begin walking on this beautiful month of September. So let's pray. God, open our eyes and our hearts that we may see you and understand truth. Keep us forever near you so that we can do the things that honor you. When we've hushed the praise be yours, we declare it in Jesus' name. Amen. All right, before I forget too, this is First Sunday, so for those who may be homebound, sick and shut in, we're going to take a moment to share with you in the Lord's Supper. So get something to symbolize the Lord's blood and body, and we'll share that with you before we leave today and during our summation of today's message. If you open your Bibles now to John chapter 11, we are still in the Gospel of John, getting through this wonderful, wonderful writing. And the last time we shared with you, we stopped at John 11, verse 27. And so last week, we stood with Martha outside of Bethany, and we heard her confession. And it was a deep time that Martha gave to us, and we are so grateful and thankful that we were able to hear that wonderful idea. Now, this is not a small sentence that Martha gives to us. She's laboring to make sure she does what honors Christ and what goes about to do good. She's standing there. She's in great expectation of what the Lord Jesus Christ is going to do. And she's expressing faith in the power and in the might of the Lord Jesus Christ. Martha names Jesus as the Messiah, Son of God, while her brother is still in the tomb. And in this passage, faith spoke before the miracle arrived. And here's the bridge. Confession in this text does not stay in the mouth of the one who believes, because the moment Martha finishes her creed, she becomes a messenger. And verse 28 opens with that wonderful, wonderful admonition. The moment of deliberation. This passage shows us how we go from confession to invitation. How, Pastor? Well, glad you asked. Martha does not linger in private triumph. She does not argue theologically or theology with the mourners in the house. She goes secretly, quietly, carefully, because the teacher is calling, and her sister needs to hear his voice more than she needs another round of consolation. Last week, the question in the text was to Martha, do you believe this? This week, the question becomes, will you come when he calls? Now, that's too good to pass up, isn't it? Last week, the question of the text was, do you believe this? This week, the question is, will you come when he calls? Martha's, I believe, becomes Mary's sister rising quickly. Because we see true faith does not hoard Christ. It brings family to his feet. So what's happening here? What is John 11, 28 through 37 about? It's a lengthy passage. If you can open your Bible and what the Lord is saying. Matter of fact, won't you turn there with me? The Gospel of John chapter 11. And we're going to begin reading at verse 28, and we'll read down through verse 37. So stay with me just for a moment. I don't usually do this, but I believe that this is one of those moments where we can just literally pause to hear what the Word of God will say. It says, and when, this is the New King James Version, and when she had heard these things, she went her way and secretly called Mary, her sister, saying, the teacher has come and is calling you. As soon as she heard it, she arose quickly and came to him. Now, Jesus had not yet come into the town, but was in the place where Martha met him. Then the Jews who were with her in the house and accompanied her, when they saw that Mary rose up quickly and went out, they followed her, saying, she's going to the tomb to weep there. Then, when Mary came where Jesus was, she saw him. She fell down at his feet, saying to him, Lord, if you had been here, my brother would not have died. Therefore, when Jesus saw her weeping and the Jews who came with her weeping, he groaned in his spirit and was troubled. He said, where have you laid him? they said to him, "Lord, come and see." Jesus wept. Then the Jews said, "See how he loved him." And some of them said, "Could not this man who opened the eyes of the blind also have kept this man from dying?" Thus is the word of God. Flowers fade, grass withers, but the word of our God endures forever. What is this passage about? Well, this passage is the human heart of the Lazarus narrative before the stone is rolled away. The passage is not yet the shout, "Lazarus, come forth," but the passage is the walk towards the tomb. Reverend Russo, I got to preach this on Sunday morning. This is just some good stuff to R.L. Manaway this morning. Y'all just bear with me. And in these 10 verses, verses 28 through 37 of the Gospel of John, we see some very important things. Martha calls Mary to Jesus. Mary falls down at his feet with the same arch and aching voice that Martha does. "Lord, if you had been here." Thirdly, the mourners follow, assuming she's going to weep at the grave. Fourthly, Jesus sees the weeping. He groans in spirit, is troubled. He asks, "Where have they laid him?" Verse 35 of John 11, the shortest verse in the Bible, two words, Jesus wept. And then finally, the crowd splits. Some see love. Others question his power. Could not this man, the text says, who opened the eyes of the blind also have kept this man from dying? The text, Reverend Ruth, it's about the compassion. It's about the indignation and the love of the one who has just declared, "I am the resurrection and the life." And before he conquers death, he enters grief. Because Jesus displays glory, he sheds tears. Woo! Tears were a display of his glory. Isn't that something? The tears of the life giver, the tears of the loss giver. When the resurrection walks into our funeral, that's it right there. That can be a good sermon that for somebody who's listening this morning. When the resurrection walks into our funeral, that key verse, verse 35, Jesus wept. This, as we earlier stated, is the shortest verse in the English Bible and one of the deepest, just two words, but deep. It stands here for four reasons, I believe. Four reasons why it's so deep. Number one, for those who are listening today, it proves Jesus' true humanity. Can you see it? The same Lord who said, I am, is the same one who now sheds tears, real tears. It proves his humanity. Jesus was just like us. He hurt, he grieved. He cared about people. He could be lonely. He could experience sorrow. Isaiah paints the picture of men of sorrow, acquainted with grief. Isn't that something? But it proves his humanity when he weeps. So don't let anybody ever tell you strong men don't cry. Strong persons, individuals don't cry. Tears can be glory. They are. Give us the ability to be authentic with God. Crying doesn't mean you don't trust. Crying doesn't mean you've started to doubt. Crying doesn't mean you are giving up and you're selling out and you're turning around. No. It just proves your true humanity. Secondly, as I hurry through here, it proves he loved them. It proves love. The bystanders were not wrong when they see it. See how he loved him. Exclamation point. See how Jesus loved Lazarus? To when Lazarus dies, Jesus weeps. He proves his true humanity. It shows and proves his love. Thirdly, it proves that Jesus is not distanced from our pain. I don't know who this is for this morning, but he is not distant from your pain. He does not wait on the other side of the miracle to feel what we feel. I say it again for me. It's good for me. I am so happy. I'm glad that Jesus does not wait on the other side of my miracle to feel what I feel. No. It proves his true humanity. It proves his love. It proves that he is not distanced from our pain. And then fourthly, Jesus wept. Verse 35, I believe it prepares the sign, S-I-G-N. The tears interpreted the raising of Lazarus. And this is not a what we would call or give the image of a cold display of power. Nah. This is love that hates death and still sits with the mourners. Charles Spurgeon answered those who say strong faith never cries. Spurgeon answered it this way. He says, sometimes we are told that if we really believe, we could not weep. Why not? Jesus did, Sir Spurgeon, end quote. I'm not out of word, just out of time. Be back in a moment with a summation and our time of communion. Bless you.

Well, all right, God bless you. Thank you so much for sharing this first Sunday of September 2026 with me. And I pray that the Lord is gracious unto you as we get through this wonderful, wonderful passage of John 11, verses 28 through 37. I don't know if I finish the date. If I don't, I'm not. I'll just finish up some more next week, Reverend Rufus, if you get ready to move to the next session. But what can we say in summation? Well, I believe that we talk about what this text is about. It's a clear walkthrough, because when we look at verses 28, 29, and 30, we see the teacher's call. It is here once again that we emphasize.

0: wanting the Jesus to just rush in when we don't realize that sometimes Jesus has so strategically positioned himself that he's not rushing to the scene, but he's waiting for us. Waiting for us at times, dear heart, to approach him. Mary's response is immediate. She rose quickly. Somebody say she rose quickly. She rose quickly. Grief it was. Grief had kept her in the house. Verse 20. But the call of Christ lifted her to her feet. I want to ask somebody this morning, can you hear him calling you? Can you? Just listen. Hush. Hush. Somebody's calling my name. Can you hear it? Rise to your feet from the troubles of this week, from the trial this week, from the grief of this week, from the suffering of this week, from the pain of this week, from the family troubles of this week. Rise. He's calling you. Because in verse 31, the Jews assume Mary's going to the tomb to weep. They're not wrong about her sorrow, but they're wrong about her destination. I'm sorry, y'all. This is just good to me. They are not wrong. People are not wrong. Yeah, you see me crying. Yeah, you see me. You see me going through it. You see my sorrow, but you're wrong about my destination. I'm not running from the Lord because of this. You're going to see me running to the Lord because of this. And she's not going to the grave first. Mary's going to Jesus. Mary still makes that mistake. We run to the place of the lost before we run to the Lord. We are the reverse of that, if I'm trying to say this right. She still makes that very clear. First, run to Jesus. Then, if you got somewhere else to go, go. But first, get up and run to Jesus. All right. Let us take a moment to commune one with another. We'll pick up at verse 32 when we come back next week, God willing. So if you have your Bibles, dear heart, turn, if you would, with me to 1 Corinthians chapter 11 and that wonderful place that I love to read for us, starting at around verse 23. It reads, "For I received from the Lord that which I also delivered unto you, that the Lord Jesus, on the same night in which he was betrayed, took bread. When he had given thanks, he broke it and said, 'Take, eat, this is my body, which is broken for you. Do this in remembrance of me.' Let us eat together. In the same manner, he also took the cup after supper, saying, 'This cup is the new covenant in my blood. Do this as often as you drink it in remembrance of me.' Let us all drink together. For as often as you eat this bread and drink this cup, you proclaim the Lord's death till he comes." Let us pray. Eternal God, thank you for your blood, your body, your sacrifice, your burial, your glorious resurrection, your ascension, and your soon advent return to gather us. May we be faithful until you come. May we remember all that you have done to secure our salvation and eternal life. We praise you for this in Jesus' name. Amen. Good day and shalom.
1: Somebody say, "It's the blood. It's the blood." If you would learn how to plead the blood over your family, if you would learn how to plead the blood over your children, you would see a transformation like never before. Somebody just say, "The blood.
2: Blood.
1: Oh, the blood of Jesus."

0: Bible say it was the blood?
1: Amen. That last selection is entitled, Oh, the Blood of Jesus, by Smokey Norful. God never changes. He is indeed holy forever, and he sent his only begotten Son, Jesus the Christ, into the world to demonstrate God's holiness through his life, teaching, preaching, and dying, that his pure blood would be shed for the sins of the world, that the world through him might be saved. John 3:16 tells us, For God so loved the world that he gave his only begotten Son, that whosoever believes in him shall not perish, but have eternal life. Many thanks to my faithful co-host, the Reverend Dr. Pastor Robert L. Manaway, Sr. Many thanks and blessings to the owners and all employees of Chris Bennett Media Group and all announcers and employees of Chris Bennett Broadcasting Networks. By all means, continue to pray. Let us humble ourselves and pray. Pray the Lord's Prayer. Pray God's will be done. Pray for healing of our nation and the world. Prayer changes things. It is no telling what God will do if we all pray God's will, not our will, but God's will be done throughout the world. Pray for our children, pray for family and friends, pray for the president, vice president, our country, and don't forget to pray for our enemies. It takes a village. There is much work to be done. The harvest is indeed plentiful, and the laborers truly are few. Mark 11:22 says, Have faith in God. Remember, Jesus is alive, and he's only his name call away. Keep it safe. Bless someone today.

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Opinions expressed on this broadcast are the opinions of the host and the guest and do not reflect those of the staff and management of this station.

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I'm Sister Harris, your conductor here on the heaven-bound train, extending blessings, grace, and a warm Christian welcome to KBMS Vancouver, Portland and 97.5 KBMS FM Vancouver, Portland. 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I see you, Portland. And if you can hear the sound of my voice, tell your friends and family, because there's always plenty good room here on this heaven-bound train.

0: that's Reverend Overstreet. A little something for all the Morris Day fans out there who love the gospel. Amen. This is the Heaven Bound Train. I'm Sister Harris, your conductor. I always begin my show with this humble prayer. Let the words of my mouth and the meditation of my heart be acceptable in thy sight, O Lord, my strength and my redeemer. Psalms 19, verse 14. 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You can also find us 24/7 on that simple radio app. Good news, y'all. It's First Sunday. Amen. That means around here, it's old school Sunday. So let us all rejoice. Today's the day the good Lord has made. Let us rejoice and be glad in it, this old school Sunday.
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1: That's Bishop Harrison with Shake Me. I'm Sister Harris, no relation. Saints, I got good news for you. 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Thank you for listening. 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

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But I realized that the enemy desired to shift my life. But I never will forget, I told God, if you save me, I'll fight in the army till I die. But you know, there's one thing I'd like to tell Philadelphia tonight.

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Got all power in his hand. You can tell him, and he won't tell nobody else. You won't.

That's the right, Reverend Shirley Caesar. I've been saved. Saints, it's good to you, isn't it? Saints, do you have haters in your life? And so check this. Joseph was a prime example of how not to deal with haters. He got on his brother's nerves so bad by peacocking his coat of many colors, they sold him into slavery. That's right, his own people. Saints, it's okay to be conceited, I think. What's not okay is everybody knows that you're conceited. Let this be a lesson to the lyrics of the gospel and the good word. 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And if you can hear the sound of my voice, tell your friends and family because there's plenty good room here on this heaven-bound train.

That's Mary Wise and the Mark Carmel Baptist Choir. Don't they sound good? This is the heaven-bound train. Saints, rejoice. Mount Zion Church is back on the air. That's right. Right here on 1420 KRIZ and 1620 KYIZ. Starting

0: The first Sunday in October, you know how much I like first Sundays. 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That's right, starting October 4th. October 4th, we'll have the live worship feed right here on this station. So start listening. That's right, starting from 11 to noon, Pastor Charles Robert R. Johnson is the senior pastor. It is nothing but good church, y'all, so get your minds right. Speaking of blessings in church, don't miss these next blessings.
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That is, again, Mount Carmel Baptist Church. Don't they sound good? Amen. This is the Heaven Bound Train. I'm Sister Harris, your conductor. Thank you for riding with us on the Heaven Bound Train. 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And where's your Heaven Bound Train depot? Right here at 1420 KRIZ Renton, Seattle, and 1620 KYIZ Renton, Seattle. You can also find us 24/7 on that simple radio app. It's now 1 p.m. in this glorious first Sunday. Isn't it wonderful? As Pastor Manaway said, this year is going fast on roller skates. I feel it, y'all. But I'm so glad it's first Sunday because you know how I get down. Old school Sunday. If you don't know your past, you can't appreciate your current greatness. Thank you for listening. And if you want to hear the sound of my voice, tell your friends and family because there's always plenty good room here on this heaven-bound train.

That's Elder Jack Ward. The way is already made. Any a way maker? I know that's right. This is the Heaven Bound Train. I'm Sister Harris, your conductor. Thank you so very much for riding with us on the Heaven Bound Train. 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Destination is heaven. And where's your Heaven Bound Train depot? It's at 1420 KRIZ and 1620 KYIZ. 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Especially, well, as always, this is First Sunday, Old School Sunday. Thanks for joining me. And if you don't know your past, you can't appreciate your future. That's right, and your present doesn't make as much sense. Our people prayed their way to freedom. That's right, God intervened on our behalf, took some martyrs on the way, but we made it, y'all, and got a mighty long way to go. Thank you for listening to this Heaven Bound Train.

0: That's Clara Ward, as they announced, the Clara Ward Singers. That voice is truly anointed by God because, well, I haven't heard Beyonce hold a note like that. This is the Heaven Bound Train. I'm Sister Harris. I'm not trying to be messy. Saints, it's time for joy. Mount Zion Baptist Church is back on the air right here on 1420KRIZ and 1620KYIZ starting October 4th. That's right. That's when it starts. 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Listen here starting again October 4th. Pastor Charles R. Johnson is the senior pastor. I'm telling you, it's good church, y'all, so stay tuned. And speaking of things that are good and blessings coming your way, some are headed your way right now.
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10: 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KYIZ Renton, Seattle.

That was the Veteran Singers. Thank you for joining me on this old school Sunday. It is now 1:30 in the afternoon. Bless your hearts. Saints, as my best friend says, you can do all things in Christ except play with me. I'm Sister Harris, your conductor. Saints, just because you're a Christian doesn't mean you're a floor mat. All Christians are washed in the blood of Christ, and the blood has power. Yes, yes, forgive 7 times 7. That's 49. I bet you didn't think I knew that. And yes, yes, turn the other cheek. But saints, instead of turning your cheek over and over like a rotisserie chicken, pray for your enemies. That's right. God hears. One day your enemy may just turn their cheek to you. Saints, this is the Heaven Bound Train. I'm Sister Harris, your conductor, right here on 1420 KRIZ and 1620 KYIZ, 24/7 on that simple radio app. Claire Ward is up next.

That's the Mighty Clouds of Joy, Mighty High. This is the Heaven Bound Train. I'm Sister Harris, your conductor. 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First Sunday of the month is blessed. We made it a mighty long way. And quiet as it's kept, not everybody did. So count your blessings, count your family and your friends, and tell them to plenty good room here on this heaven-bound train.

0: that was the spiritual heirs, lay down my burden. One day, we all get that. This is the Heaven Bound Train. I'm Sister Harris, your conductor. Saints, be praised. This is a happy day. Not only is it First Sunday, but something special is going to happen October 4th. That's right. Mount Zion is going to be back on the air right here on 1420 KRIZ and 1620 KYIZ. 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And saints, coming next, some more blessings coming your way right here on this heaven-bound train.
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That's Marion Williams of the Caravans. That's right. If you don't know who they are, ask Big Mama. She knows who they are. This is the Heaven Bound Train. I'm Sister Harris, your conductor. Saints, praise God, we made it through another month. And as quiet as it's kept, not everyone did. In the spirit of gratitude that I play these old school gospel songs, because we've come a mighty long way. It's not true that I'm allergic to new music. It just makes me itch a little bit. Saints, if you don't know your past, you can't appreciate your greatness. Help celebrate First Sunday with Old School Gospel on the Heaven Bound Train on 1420 KRIZ Renton, Seattle, and 1620 KYIZ Renton, Seattle. This is the Heaven Bound Train. If you can hear the sound of my voice, tell your friends and family, because there's always plenty good room on the Heaven Bound Train. The Williams Brothers are up next.

That's the Edwin Hawkins Singers, Oh Happy Day. At the time they first played that, that was extremely controversial. Now they played on an endless loop. This is the Heaven Bound Train. I'm Sister Harris, your conductor. Saints, you know the story of Samson and Delilah. Read your Bible. Samson lied about the source of his strength 3 times before he finally broke down and told her the truth. Then, as you know the Bible says, she cut his hair and he lost everything. Saints, don't keep anyone in your life that you have to lie to. Amen? Cut them out of your life before they cut you. I'm about to shout. This is the Heaven Bound Train. I'm not meddling. I'm just trying to help y'all out. The Heaven Bound Train on 1420 KRIZ and 1620 KYIZ. Thank you for listening. And if you can hear the sound of my voice, tell your friends and family, tell your enemies, because you know they really do need Jesus, all about this heaven-bound train.

0: That's Dottie Peoples. He's an on-time God. Yes, he is. This is the Heaven Bound Train. I'm Sister Harris, your conductor. Saints, good news. Mount Zion Church is back on the air. Right here on 1420 KRIZ and 1620 KYIZ, starting October 4th. 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We have the live worship service right here on these radio stations. Listening starting October 4th, 11 to noon, with Pastor Charles R. Johnson as the senior pastor. It's nothing but great church. We all need that. This is the Heaven Bound Train. If you can hear the sound of my voice, tell your friends and family, because there's always plenty good room here on this Heaven Bound Train.
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way I feel right now. 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

That's the right Reverend Shirley Caesar. When the legend of Shoutin' John. This is the Heaven Bound Train. I'm Sister Harris, your conductor. Thank you for tuning in to the Heaven Bound Train, pulling up to the depot at 1420 KRIZ and 1620 KYIZ. Our next stop, from 3 to 4, is a delayed broadcast from the First AME Church with Reverend Carrie Anderson. So stay tuned for this and other blessings right here just for you on the Heaven Bound Train. You can also find us 24/7 on that simple radio app. It's Old School Sunday. Thank you for joining me. Now get your minds right and put your praise shoes on, because it's about to go down.

That's Reverend Overstreet's church. I warned you, it's about the praise dance. This is the Heaven Bound Train. I'm Sister Harris. Thank you for tuning in to the Heaven Bound Train. Pulling up to the depot, 1420 KRIZ and 1620 KYIZ. Our next stop, in less than 20 minutes, is the delayed broadcast in the First AME Church with Reverend Carrie Anderson. So stay tuned for this and other blessings right here on the Heaven Bound Train. You can also find us 24/7 on that simple radio app. Thank you for tuning in, folks, and tell your friends and family, because there's always plenty good room here on this heaven-bound train.

0: That's called Bedside of a Neighbor, or If You See My Savior, depending on if you're in the North or in the South. Isn't that interesting? I hope so. This is the Heaven Bound Train. Saints, we've got good news. Mount Zion Baptist Church is going to be back on the air on 1420 KRIZ and 1620 KYIZ starting October 4th. We'll have the live worship service right here on the radio. 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Pastor Charles R. W., Charles R. Johnson is the senior pastor at Mount Zion. So get your minds right. Also, coming up in less than 15 minutes, we have the delayed broadcast in the First AME Church with Reverend Carrie Anderson. 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We got so many blessings coming your way. Speaking of which, these are just for you.
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0: That's Albertina Walker. So Jesus in me. This is the Heaven Bound Train. I'm Sister Harris, having a great time. I'm your conductor. Thank you for tuning in to the Heaven Bound Train, pulling up to the Deport, 1420 KRIZ and 1620 KYIZ. It's time for church, y'all. 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So stay tuned for this blessing, and thank you for listening. 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

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Thank you so much.

0: listen. Don't give up on God, 'cause he won't give up on you. If you know the Lord is able, come on, somebody say, he's able. Come on, say, he's able. Hallelujah, hallelujah. Oh, hallelujah. I thank you, I serve a God that's able.
1: Lord, we thank you for this day, family. It is a delight to be before you on this morning. I just thank God for the opportunity to literally look at you. You know, you may hear that a lot of times, like, I'm just so glad to see you. But, you know, what Pastor didn't share in the introduction, sir, by the way, thank you so much for your kind words. And I just think about where I was 2 years ago. You know, we talk about late in the midnight hour, God's going to turn it around. You know, we talk about being in valleys. We talk about being in storms. We talk about being in some very dark places when the enemy is attacking you, and how do you stand, and who's going to journey with you and pull you out in those moments. Yeah. But family, can I tell you, we have a family of faith that knows how to journey with people in the midst of the battle.
2: Come on now.
1: Let me tell you a real moment, family, about our pastor and our lovely first lady. Let me tell you, October 2024, this sister that is standing before you was literally in the midst of an actual battle in Jordan. I had to be a calming presence of spiritual resiliency as Iran released missiles to Israel. You stand outside and it's in the pitch black, and you look up and all you see is an Atari video game come to life. In a bunker, I'm being calm and resilient to care for the people that God has called me to care for.
2: Come on now.
1: Service members of all different branches. No matter what I may be going through in the midst of that battle, God had to show up through me and in me. Yes. To be able to care for those young people. Yes. Who were out defending the honor of the principles of our nation, which is democracy at all times.
2: Amen.
1: But then after you have been a calming resiliency presence in the midst of the battle for others, who do you call to feel you?
2: Come on now.
1: I remember coming out the bunker and going into my chum, and I just stood there. I knew I couldn't call home because they weren't going to, being my family, my mom, my brother. I was like, they're not going to answer the phone. They don't answer the phone usually even when I'm not in the battle. So no need to waste that call. But somehow the Lord told me, reach out to Pastor Anderson.
2: All right.
1: I will never forget that as long as I live. Late in the midnight hour,
2: come on,
1: my pastor, the Reverend Dr. Kerry G. Anderson, answered the call. He filled my tank back up so that I could be ready to go back into battle, an actual battle, not a mythical battle, not a phantom battle, but an actual battle. Running into bunkers in every country I ran to, I knew I had a faith community that was praying for me.
2: Oh, yes.
1: I can feel your prayers. I remember calling folks up. I can feel them pray. I can feel it. I can literally feel the energy. And so I share this with you, family, to say thank you, one, but to never take for granted the persons sitting to the left and to the right of you. Never take for granted the faith leaders that God has given us, because everybody doesn't get that opportunity to say that late in the midnight hour, when I was on my knees and I'm praying, Lord, save me, keep me safe as I'm on this Christian journey, who do I call? I knew to call on the name of the Lord in the spirit, but in the natural, God had assigned me a faith family, a father, a pastor who could journey with me in the midst of the battle. And so, Reverend Dr. Pastor Father Anderson, thank you. All of the titles. Faith Anderson, you was right there on that amen call. under that call. And let me tell you, the power of having a family that knows how to love you in spirit and in truth. The truth of what we're going through sometimes needs that human engagement. You know what I mean? We walk by faith and not by sight. And even in the battle, it's okay, Lord, I'm trusting you, but I may be a little bit scared right now. Help me, Lord. So thank you, family.
3: Amen.
1: I'm not going to be before you long today, but I want to take a moment and share a little nugget with you. And so as I always start, I always greet everyone in the name of the Most High God, the Great I Am. And I remind myself and those that God has assigned me to be before that I stand before you with a heart of gratitude and joy for the assembly on holy ground that has been set aside and sanctified to lift up the name of Jesus. So children of God, my brothers and my sisters, we have assembled today to tap into the presence of God. And as his anointed and appointed vessel, I have been called to bring good news of great joy on this morning. So one more time, he has allowed us to come together. Thank you, praise team, for helping us set the atmosphere. Therefore, I invite you to join me in a moment of meditation and declaration. Yes. So, Father, in the name of Jesus, we come before you giving you glory and honor for this day and every day. And so, Father, as you use this vessel on today, let Florence decrease and you increase, Lord God. Take charge of this vessel, Lord God, that as the people of God hear my voice, they will hear your words. And so, Father, as you begin to anoint their ears to hear what the Spirit of the Lord is saying on today, may their cups be filled, Lord God, and may they receive a nugget that will sustain them for this day and the rest of the week, that they may be blessed to be a blessing, for it is truly in Jesus' name. And may the words of my mouth and the meditation of my heart be acceptable in your sight, my Lord, my strength, and my Redeemer. And may the family of believers and all those assembled under the sound of my voice say amen.
4: Amen.
1: So there's a lot of news that has infiltrated our airways to provoke fear. But as a minister of the gospel, I'm assigned to activate faith. And as a community, we can choose to shift the atmosphere everywhere we go.
3: Amen.
1: Therefore, my charge today is to activate the synergy of faith that will bring a revival within each person. Can I get a check on learning? Can we say synergy?
4: Synergy.
1: Amen. All right. I hear y'all. So as a chaplain, I journey with people and champion the God within them, regardless of their chosen expression of God. However, on this blessed day that the Lord has made, as we journey together, it is important to know that I am clear in knowing that I am a daughter of the Great I Am, an oracle of the Most High God, a disciple of the teachings of Jesus Christ, and a duly appointed and assigned minister of the gospel. See, my ministry charge is to love God's people the way that he loves them. So when you love someone, you tell the truth and shame the devil, as my granny would say. So speaking the truth, truth talk looks, let's look at the scripture today, family. We're going to look at Psalms 94. So if you have your Bible app or your Bible, you're more than welcome to follow along with me. And I'll be reading from the New Living Translation. And I will be presenting it to you through a theatrical interpretation, considering that the book of Psalms is a collection of poems. So if you have it, Psalms 94, just read along with me in the New Living Translation. Oh, Lord, the God of vengeance. Oh, God of vengeance, let your glorious justice shine forth. Arise, O judge of the earth. Give the proud what they deserve. How long, O Lord? How long will the wicked be allowed to gloat? How long will they speak with arrogance? How long will these evil people boast? They crush your people, Lord, hurting those you claim as your own. They kill widows and foreigners and murder orphans. The Lord isn't looking, they say. And besides, the God of Israel doesn't care. Think again, you fools. Amen. When will you finally catch on? Is he deaf, the one who made your ears? Is he blind, the one who formed your eyes? He punishes the nations. Won't he also punish you? He knows everything. Doesn't he also know what you are doing? The Lord knows people's thoughts. He knows they are worthless. Joyful are those you discipline, Lord. Those you teach with instructions. You give them relief from troubled times until a pit is dug to capture the wicked. The Lord will not reject his people. He will not abandon his special possession. Judgment will again be founded on justice, and those with virtuous hearts will pursue it. Who will protect me from the wicked? Who will stand up for me against evildoers? Unless the Lord had helped me, I will soon have settled in the silence of the grave. I cried out, I am slipping. But your unfailing love, O Lord, supported me. When doubts filled my mind, your comfort gave me renewed hope and cheer. Can unjust leaders claim that God is on their side? Leaders who decrees permit injustice. They gang up against the righteous and condemn the innocent to death. But the Lord is my fortress. My God is the mighty rock where I hide. God will turn the sins of evil people back on them. Amen. He will destroy them for their sins. The Lord our God will destroy them. The word of God for the people of God. Thanks be to God.
3: Amen.
1: That was Psalms 94, New Living Translation. Mm-hmm. I invite you to explore this text with me under the working title of Hello, It's Me, From Loneliness to Confidence.
2: All right.
3: Amen.
1: Have you ever been in a place where you were sick and tired of being sick and tired?
3: Amen.
1: You know,
2: come on now.
1: It's like you're having an internal struggle to stay on the right path because you're doing the right things. And it seems that everyone around you has chosen to take the not so righteous approach to living, yet seem to keep getting blessed while you appear to struggle. Uh-huh. How many people can attest within your heart that you've experienced that in your life?
2: Oh, yeah. Oh, yeah.
1: You know, 30 years ago, I graduated high school and joined the Army. And I'm reminded as I was preparing to share with you today how I had a classmate that once said to us, you all go head over to college and get all that debt. I'm going to go and work as a longshoreman. And when y'all done, come and see me for a little bit of money. You know, he had the luxuries in his early 20s that many of us did not get a chance to experience until now. Luxuries like vehicles and condos, you know, or even growing up in South Florida, there was a small delegation of folks that chose, let's just say, extracurricular activities that may fit the Zeus Network right about now, if you're familiar with that channel. Yes. The courage it took to stand in a righteous posture. Okay, for those who don't know what Zeus is a channel that has some programming that can lead towards what some may say more lascivious nature, a little bit more, let me find another word, ratchetness. Okay, great. Imagine being a young person and you're living and you're struggling. You're like, Lord, I can quickly go and get this job, you know, and try to justify it. You know, I can get a job working here just being a bottle girl, or I can go over here and just flip this really quick and make quick cash. That is a reality that many people, not just our young people, are facing today.
5: Amen.
1: There is a beautiful facade that tells people they can become crypto millionaires in a nanosecond. I'm not saying not to invest, but really we have to posture our being to realize that our steps are ordered by God, and when those steps are ordered, there are no quick fixes to the destination that God has ordained for you. And so as I was reflecting and preparing and realizing how it was easy to take the short route to the quick cash need, how God had to hold me when everything around me was saying, this is the easiest, beautiful route to get to that Mercedes you say you want.
5: Amen.
1: You know, sometimes, you know, when we leave a person, sometimes we want to neglect the gifts. Because we sometimes neglect the giver of the gift, the greatest gifts, to prostitute our talent to get to the quick gift versus standing on the righteous side to get to the whole gift. I offer for you to consider in your life journey this week, are you challenged right now? And asking the Lord in your season of lamenting, when the moments of lack, Lord, I can just do this. I offer to you as a living example before you, the quick fixes aren't always the right fix.
5: Amen.
1: There are a lot of things that can be fixed with duct tape, but I can tell you, it too will wear off. When that fire we were talking about this week shows up, the duct tape will melt and its resiliency will not withstand the pressure. What would it look like if you were to link up and journey with other believers who can help you to get to some cement versus the duct tape? I don't know if anybody's ever seen people build anything. I once volunteered with Habitat for Humanity, and I can tell you, to get cement is a journey that requires a lot of players so that the structure is strengthened so that it can endure and withstand the test of time. Elements of life are going to bring a lot of different precipitation levels that can weather the being in the midst of this journey. Don't let the quick fix of the duct tape sway you from the solid foundation, the firm foundation that we can find in Christ Jesus, the firm foundation that we can say that we are in when we stand on Christ, the solid rock, the firm foundation that will be able to be something that we can leave as an inheritance for our children's children's children. And sometimes you may look at your wallet and say, I don't have it, but what you do have is character. And character is something that your young people and yourselves can keep within you in the midst of every battle. See, that battle I started telling you about earlier, that Pastor Andrew was able to journey with me through, had I not had that firm foundation, I would not know how to depend on that cemented, strong place where Jesus was. I could have easily called upon, let's see, because I care for many folks of many traditions. Yeah. I could have gone and said, well, let me go light a candle. Let me throw some salt. Let me find a crystal. Let me burn some sage. Yeah. But let me tell you, all of those things may work, but there is a God that is greater than all of those tools.
5: Amen.
1: See, God is the creator of those tools. I'm not here to vilify those tools. I'm just here to say that those tools plus, those tools and God created those tools, but those tools are not God. See, the God we serve is a God that can take those tools and allow us to use them for the good of him that is with us, that loves him. See, this is the vessel. If you notice, my hands keep going towards this because I understand that this is the vessel to which the Holy Spirit dwells. And when we are feeling off centered, how do we center this vessel and allow it to align with the voice of God in the midst of the storm? Amen?
5: Amen.
1: Oh, hallelujah, Lord. I thank you for that. You know, in verses 1-7, the psalmist does not start with a beautiful Christian smile like everything is good. The psalmist is frustrated and is not here to present like everything is going well. If you look at it in your text as you're listening to me, this is a person that is at the end of his rope, grabbing God's attention like, Father, do something.
6: Right.
1: Imagine the cadence of the comedian Kevin Hart. You know, when he talks and he claps his hands, you know, he's like, Father, do something, like, Gayora, like, now, do something. So it was with an urgency that the writer was seeking the face of God. In case no one told you lately, that is a lie from the pit of hell that God is not with you in the midst of this storm, in the midst of the valleys, in the midst of your hurt, in the midst of your pain. The enemy wants to tell you there is a quick fix to get to what you think you need to be. But let me tell you, God is on position in the midst of each of those moments.
5: Amen.
6: Yeah.
5: Amen. Amen.
1: The second point I want to bring to your awareness is caught in verses 8-11. I like to identify that as the wake-up call. You know, and sometimes the wise must speak to the foolish and rebuke their foolishness. The psalmist calls them senseless and fools because how could one dare to believe that God is not paying attention? Even the sounding choir knows God is watching us. God is watching us from a distance. The attempt to reduce the King of Kings and the Lord of Lords to merely a footnote is foolish.
5: Amen.
1: Psalms 94 verses 9-10. Is he deaf? The one who makes your ears? Is he blind? The one who formed your eyes? He punishes the nations. Won't he also punish you? He knows everything. Doesn't he know what you are doing? God operates at a level of intelligence that makes the best human intelligence operations look like a kindergartner playing spy.
5: Amen.
1: He knows the plans. He knows the intentions. He knows the heart behind every action. There is no cover that hides from him. There is no encryption he cannot read. Okay?
6: That's right.
1: Never forget nor allow others to make you believe that God does not see your needs and desires.
6: Come on now.
1: For God so loved the world that he gave his only begotten son, that whoever believes in him shall not perish, but have eternal life. Are you still with me, family?
5: Yeah.
1: Can we say eternal life?
5: Eternal life.
1: Amen to that. Now, point 3, the comfort portion is in verses 12-19. Although there may be times when you too may have cried out, I am slipping. This is a reality for many believers on this Christian journey. We get to points when we say, Father, I am slipping. But the saving grace, family, is when we allow ourselves to have an honest reflection. The Lord is right there. call out to him. I am slipping.
2: Yes. Yes.
5: Amen.
1: I pause right there because that is a point in one's journey where you have to get real with yourself.
2: Right. Yes, right. Get real.
6: Be honest with yourself.
5: Amen.
1: We've gotten really good at telling ourselves and others the version of our life journey that we think looks good, which sounds good and looks good. But crying out to the Father, I am slipping.
2: Yes.
1: It's probably one of the realest things that we can do. Mm-hmm. You know, our young people are looking for us to be real, relevant, and relatable.
5: Mm-hmm. Amen.
1: What would it look like for them in their faith development walk if they see us be honest in our homes, starting there, and say, I am slipping?
2: Yes.
1: And then allow them to see you go through the journey of getting back on track.
5: Amen.
1: When I talk to young people, they're reminded in seeing the finished product, what they presume to be the finished product of a Christian walk. Mm-hmm. They can always tell you about the nanas and the mamas and everybody else. And they're in the beginning of their walk, and their faith foundation is being formulated based off the things and the tools adults have given them in their developmental years. And then they're trying to put them to use and try to make sense of them as young adults. And when they find themselves in a posture of I am slipping, they feel they need to throw in the towel. And when you see them slipping, a lot of families other them. And when they're other, they just keep going further and further and further from the community of faith. What will it look like if we become the type of believers that sees an individual slipping and surround them with God's love?
2: Come on, man.
5: Amen.
1: What would it look like when you are slipping to boldly find a brother and a sister and say, I need you to journey with me for this moment?
2: Yeah.
1: What would it look like if we were to say to one another, I apologize, I may have misspoke in my response, or I did not hear you clearly in my response. The continence of my response was not the intent of the words that came out of it. Mm-hmm. What would it look like when we get real, relevant, and relatable? And it starts with us doing like the psalmist wrote and declared to the Father, I am slipping. Like the text, unless the Lord had helped me, I would soon have settled in the silence of the grave. I cried out, I am slipping, but your unfailing love, O Lord, supported me. When doubts filled my mind, your comfort gave me renewed hope and cheer. In the midst of the storm, battle and or life setback, call out to God. His unfailing love will provide the support and joy you need in the midst of an anxiety-prone situation.
2: Yeah.
1: It may not be an instant turn, but calling upon the name of the Lord will give you the strength to endure. The more you tap into your God power by simply including him in the details of your life, the more confident you will become in knowing that God is covering you while you are on the move.
2: Yes, yes.
1: Just like we trust our, in my world, battle.

0: in the battle. You have to trust that when you are moving to your next target, that your teammates is going to cover you when you move. As a community of believers who are standing on the word of God, are we in position to cover one another while we are moving?
1: Amen.
0: We see too often we are ready to expose one another and not cover one another. You see, God did not come for us to bring the nakedness to the world. He called us to bring the love to the world. The challenge I'm observing in my lived experience is that we don't know how to be intentional presence of spiritual resiliency in the midst of the battle and cover your brothers and your sisters while they are on the move to the target that God has called them to cover in their sector. See, your sector may be in a grid coordinate that God did not activate you, so you're going to have the tools necessary to minister in that grid coordinate. But when you see a brother and a sister on the move and their grid coordinate, your job is to love them to get through to their destination. You see, when they get online and you get online and you are covering your sector to the destination God has called you from, the kingdom of God elevates. We shift the atmosphere when we online. And when we get online, that's when the clarion call, the response to God's assignment, can bring down the walls and the strongholds that the enemy has set to trip us up and keep us delayed from meeting and getting to and reaching God's fulfilled destination and promised land. Don't let the enemy keep you from reaching your promise because you don't want to get online. Amen? I got excited in that moment because I remember the journey of learning how to conquer my grid coordinate. As you recall, when I started off, I shared with you all that my ministry calling is to love God's children the way that He loves them. Therefore, the tools that are in my toolkit may not look like the tools in your toolkit, but we can trust and believe that we are serving the same God, and God has equipped you with your tools. Your job now is to see your tools, train with your tools, and use your tools. Amen?
1: Amen.
0: Lord, I thank you for that. Thank you for ministering to me in this moment, because the world wants to make us carbon copy Christians. God didn't ask us to be carbon copy, because if He wanted us to be carbon copy, He would have just Xeroxed us when He created us. And Xerox, for those who don't know, what is Xerox machine? That is a copier. Xerox is a company, but that's a whole other day. And so I offer to you today, as I started and shared with you, my charge is to activate you, to make certain that your toolkit has a nugget that when you go back out into the community, you can be bold and confident in the competence of the Christ Jesus that lives on the inside of you, knowing that God has equipped you, activated you, called you for the area that He has you on assignment and on the wall. And once you get clear that you are on assignment, whether you are at the grocery store, at work, in your neighborhood cutting flowers, whatever it is you are doing and wherever you are at, you are on assignment. Be bold and confident and courageous, and know that it is your continence that may be the only example and experience of Christ that many will get a chance to experience. And so in my preparation for closing, I would like to offer for consideration before that is that there's a confidence that comes after connecting with the Lord as your fortress. And sometimes the strongest posture is strategic spirituality, which looks like silence sometimes, because our words can sometimes slow down divine intervention, especially when your thoughts and words are not properly tuned into God's frequency. I have lived enough life to know that everything that glitters is not gold. So before you lament one more day about how you are getting the short end of the stick, I offer you to pause and consider the fact that you have a stick.

0: Psalms 23 verse 4 reminds us that, yea, though I walk through the valley of the shadow of death, I will fear no evil, for thou art with me. Thy rod and thy staff, they comfort me. In this text, the rod represents God's protection and loving discipline. And in our text today, the stick represents purpose. The muscles you have to hold the stick are activated by God's breath. Genesis 2 and 7 reminds us that God formed man and breathed into his nostrils the breath of life, and man became a living soul.
1: Yes.
0: Therefore, the question is, what are you going to do with the opportunity of life? Crash and burn, or rise and shine?
2: Yeah. Amen. Yeah. Amen.
1: My God. My God.
0: Hallelujah. You know, returning from deployment in the Middle East, you know, the Lord allowed me to experience and see a lot of things that I've studied in the Bible. And can I tell you, once I've gotten clear in understanding what my ministry calling is, it has given me a peace like never before to be bold and to be, that allows me to move in a way with confidence, and confidence in Christ Jesus is never questioned. So today's message has been formulated through storms and the song of my youth that carried me through life's desert seasons when I felt the sweltering heat of the drought, both naturally and spiritually, was captured by the New Jersey Mass Choir. And the words are very simple, and it says, the storms in my life are raging. It's not easy. When the weight of this world drives me to my knees.
1: Yes.
0: I'm safe and I'm sure, and I feel so secure. Yes, I've found a hiding place. It is in his love. You see, I'm leaning on Jesus. Hallelujah. He is the only answer to my every need. His love will never leave me nor forsake me, because I have found a hiding place, and it was in his love.
1: Come on.
0: Family, hello. It's me. From loneliness to confidence, trust and believe that the confidence that you tap into is connected with the God within you.
1: Yes.
0: And we as a family will get online and march forward and complete the mission. Amen.
3: Amen.
0: Thank you so much for your
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0: That was the Gospel Hummingbirds. Pray on. Great advice. Wasn't church good? Amen, it always is. Saints, the only one you should ride and die for is Christ. Jezebel was not a street woman. Read your Bible. She was a truly dedicated and devoted wife. So devoted that she lied to God on her behalf of her husband. In the end, wild dogs ate her flesh. The only one you should ride and die for is Jesus, because he rides and died for you. Saints, take this heaven-bound train on your pilgrim's journey here on 1420 KRIZ and 1620 KYIZ, also 24/7 on that simple radio app. Thank you for joining me on Old School Sunday. It's going to be good, y'all.
1: Anybody know anything about a praying father? Let me see the hand that know that prayer will change things up in you. I need some Holy Ghost folks that know God brought you through. I just need you to just come on and put your hands together. And let's give God a little glory up in you.

0: That's Reverend Arthur T. Jones. He's a battle axe in the time of a battle. He set you free. This is the Heaven Bound Train. Thank you for riding with us. I'm Sister Harris, your conductor. Saints, I've got some good news. Mount Zion Baptist Church is back on the air right here on 1420 KRIZ and 1620 KYIZ. So starting October 4th, you can listen here from 11 a.m. to noon. We'll have the live worship service right here on your favorite radio station, the Heaven Bound Train. 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Thank you for listening to the Heaven Bound Train, especially, I appreciate you so much. Now, saints, don't miss these next blessings.
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That was the Florida Mass Choir, another fine selection. Glory, hallelujah, this is the Heaven Bound Train. I'm Sister Harris, your conductor. Saints, we've come to a place in our broadcast that is nestled between two church services. Well, I know in faith and beyond all doubt that God is always listening. I'm just trying to get y'all's attention. Amen by myself. If you don't, anyone, anywhere that needs to be lifted up in prayer, now's the best time I can think of to mention their name up to God. If you don't have anybody to pray for yourself. I can give you two occasions. Let's pray for those people serving our country overseas. Let's hold them up in prayer. And if you ever see a police car or an ambulance, say a prayer for them. Pray that everybody involved in that particular situation makes it home to their family. This is the Heaven Bound Train. Thank you so much for listening. I pray for each and every one of you.

That's Albertina Walker and the Caravans. And if you didn't recognize the voice singing backup, that was Reverend Shirley Caesar. That's heavy company. This is the Heaven Bound Train. I'm Sister Harris, your conductor. The Heaven Bound Train is riding down the tracks, the Simple Radio app, leaving the station at 1420 KRIZ and 1620 KYIZ. Our next stop is church services. That's right, we got some more church for you. At the Tabernacle Missionary Baptist Church, with Dr. Reverend Robert L. Mattaway Sr. in less than 20 minutes. That's right. So get your pens and paper out. Get your minds right. Get ready for some good church, y'all. Thank you for joining me on Old School Sunday. This is the Heaven Bound Train.

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I say blessed be the name. 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I say blessed be the name.

0: That gets me every time. The late, great Whitney Houston, I look to you. Well, Saints, we got some good news for you. Mount Zion Baptist Church is back on the air right here on 1420 KRIZ and 1620 KYIZ starting October 4th. We'll have the live worship service right here on the radio starting at 11 a.m. to noon with Pastor Charles R. Johnson as the senior pastor of Mount Zion Church here in Seattle. And there's greater news. In less than 10 minutes, we have the delayed broadcast of the church services of the Tabernacle Missionary Baptist Church with Dr. Reverend Robert L. Manaway Sr. So get your minds right. Get your pen and paper out, whatever recording device you need. Now, get ready, because there's going to be some great church ahead. But right now, these are the blessings you'll have.
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5: Well, saints, we've in less than 5 minutes, we've come to the Tabernacle Missionary Baptist Church with Dr. Reverend Robert L. Mattaway, Sr. So get ready for some good church, y'all. Some great message. 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I'm Sister Harris, your conductor here on the Heaven Bound Train, riding aboard the Heaven Bound Train on 1420 KRIZ Renton, Seattle, and 1620 KYIZ Renton, Seattle. 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

It's Sunday and it's gospel music. KRIZ Renton, Seattle. KYIZ Renton, Seattle. 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